0: President Michelle O'Neill says while the difference is still too high, Australia is on a positive trajectory.
1: But it shows that the changes that unions have won are really making a difference for working women. And those changes include winning big increases in sectors where the majority of workers are women, so people like aged care workers and early childhood educators.
0: In sport, Australia has been left embarrassed after being dominated by Bangladesh on the opening day of their test in Darwin. After Pat Cummins' decision to bat on the green top pitch, they were rolled for just 198. The tourists finished 1-96 at stumps. Adelaide has made 6 changes for tonight's blockbuster against Fremantle in Perth. Dockers skipper Alex Pearce returns after being rested last week. The Bulldogs are resting Marcus Bontempelli for Sunday's game against Carlton. Jacob Wietering back for the Blues for his first game in 10 weeks. And former EPL champion Leicester City has been put up for sale by its Thai owners for more than £200 million. With the details next.
2: 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A mostly sunny day on the way for Perth today at a maximum of 22 degrees. Even better for the weekend, 23 tomorrow, 24 on Sunday. Then back to showery conditions from Monday through to Thursday at this stage. Not much will be in the rain gauge, but it will be just showery conditions for early next week. At the moment, 10 degrees in the city, 11 in Mandurah, 13 out on Rottnest, with more news coming up at 8:30. And Courtney, hello again.
3: Hello.
2: Before we do word of the day, I was just thinking about it because you're testing me today. It reminded me of a news story I saw on ABC News, I think, late yesterday afternoon. A Melbourne teenager who moved to Australia this year has won the World Scrabble Youth Championship in Kenya.
3: Oh, very impressive.
2: Yeah, a lot of people who listen to us for Word of the Day find new words to use on their Scrabble board, thanks to Word of the Day. This young man is just 14 years of age. He's been in Australia for less than a year and has already brought home a World Youth title for Australia.
3: Wow.
2: Guess where he's from?
3: Where?
2: Sri Lanka.
3: Really?
2: Guess what his name is? Dineth Fernando.
3: Dineth
2: Fernando.
3: Uh-huh.
2: There's a popular name from Sri Lanka, I believe.
3: Yes, it is.
2: It is indeed. He was the sole competitor for Australia at the event. Featured he beat 140 other young people at the championships in Kenya.
3: Oh.
2: How about that?
3: Oh, there you go.
2: Saw him on the news. He's got a very strong accent, and he admits that Australia is his English is his second language. But
3: wow,
2: he
3: That's
2: studies.
3: Incredibly impressive.
2: He must be a bit of an English language nerd because he said he hails from Sri Lanka and he credits his win to a steady diet of practicing 200 words a day from the board game's official dictionary.
3: Wow.
2: There you go.
3: Okay.
2: So you and I perhaps should do that. We should study the official Scrabble dictionary. He said sometimes he doesn't even know what the word means. He just knows how to spell it.
3: Oh.
2: There you go. He knows how to get the triple doubles and the triple triples and all that sitting on the Scrabble board. So
3: I'm rubbish at Scrabble, but I'd like to be better at it. I've actually got the app on my phone and I try and go on it occasionally.
2: Well, if only we could remember some of the words of the day, we might do well at Scrabble, but I can't remember what we even did yesterday.
3: I think we would be better at it, but no. All right. I'd just like to preface by saying I've got one dachshund who is kind of doing a very low grumble at the neighbour's dog.
2: Okay.
3: And so Poppy could arc up at any given stage. I'm holding her down. So I'm just, we'll see. We'll see how we go.
2: Okay.
3: All right. The word is shot clog.
2: Shock. Shot clog.
3: Clog. SHOTCLOG. Shot clog.
2: Shot clog.
3: Have you ever heard of this?
2: Shot clog. Well, clogs are wooden shoes. that people wear in Holland, you know, Netherlands. So is it something to do with shoes?
3: No. I actually, when I first saw this word, I thought that it was more of a modern term. Oh. But it's first used in the 1600s.
2: Okay.
3: And it's an old slang word from the 1600s. And it's...
2: Okay. A slang word for something in particular, or is it a...
3: It's an insult.
2: An insult. Shot clog. Okay. So calling somebody... there's a dog there in the background.
3: Sorry.
2: A shot clog. Does it mean you're an idiot or something?
3: No, it's more niche than that. The clog refers to weight, as in like a hindrance that slows things down.
2: Mm-hmm.
3: The shot kind of means it's an old word for like a charge or a bill.
2: Right.
3: So... A shot clog is a person who is annoying or boring, but whom a group keeps around only because they pay for the drinks or the bill for everyone else.
2: Okay. So the born loser, yeah.
3: Yeah. So a shot clog is, yeah, someone who's boring, but we keep him around because he pays for everything.
2: So is that one word or a hyphenated word?
3: It can be both.
2: Oh, so you could use it in Scrabble. Shot clog.
3: Shot clog, yeah.
2: I like it.
3: Yes, it's not very kind, but it's a good word. I thought I would have heard it before.
2: Okay, no, I haven't. But thank you for that. Thank you, Courtney.
3: You're welcome.
2: Hear more from you at 8:30 this morning. Courtney there with Word of the Day. It's 8:10.

0: Ah, never truer word spoken. Love is strange. The Everly Brothers there. It's 13 past 8. Traffic coming up in just a tick. But tomorrow morning, don't forget, between 8 and 10, we have the Let's Talk Gardening program with the gardening gals, Ray and Faye. Their special guests tomorrow include Sue Layton from the Ravensthorpe Wildflower Show, which is on in September, known as one of the largest wildflower shows of its kind in the world. So, you'll hear all about that. And Nick Clayton will be along from Mineral Magic. He'll be telling you how to get ready for spring with a lush lawn, what you should be doing and when to do it. So make sure you tune in tomorrow between 8 and 10 for Let's Talk Gardening. But now let's check the weather for the weather. We'll check the traffic for you with Soph. Hi there, Soph.
1: Good morning, Greg. The weather looks nice out there. I can't exactly give you an update for that one, but in terms of traffic, we do have a reported crash. Quinana Freeway northbound before Mortimer Road in Wellard. We don't know the lane closures at this stage, and traffic is actually beginning to flow through that area now, so that may have cleared up. We're not quite sure. We're sending a team down to check it out at this stage. But please proceed with caution. Quinana Freeway northbound before Mortimer Road in Wellard just once more. Now, there is a game on at this stadium this evening, Frio versus Adelaide. Gates open at 4:30. Please allow for extra travel time as heading into the game coincides with afternoon peak. Now, looking to the freeways, the southbound run is under speed, Reed Highway and Power Street. And the northbound run is slow, Mundajong Road to Mortimer Road, and then South Street to Cranford Avenue. Please drive safely. That's the latest from Main Roads.
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0: Manfred Mann. If you got to go, go now. Coming up to 18 past 8. Curtain members, it's your chance to win a double pass to the movies the last time this week, so make sure you're quick on the phone. You were a bit slow yesterday, so make sure you get in early. Kevin's waiting for your call, 9484 1927. We're looking for the name of a movie, a fabulous movie, one of the classics that premiered back in the early 1950s. Had an all-star cast. I'll give you all the clues when you call through. 9484 1927. You must be a member, so please have your membership number handy when you call that number. And you can't have won anything over the past 28 days. Don't be slow. 9484 1927 for the Breakfast Movie Quiz.
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3: And we're off to Booragoon. First up this morning, g'day Robin, how are things with you today?
4: Well, I'm just out with the gardener who's spreading mulch in the garden.
3: Ooh, is it time to put mulch on the garden?
4: Guess so.
3: Well, you got to trust the gardener, don't you?
4: No, not necessarily. Not when they spray poison, they're out.
3: Okay, fair enough. Well, I hope your garden thrives after having the mulch put on, Robin. Now, let's see if we can make you extra happy today. A famous movie premiered on this day in 1951. The film starred Elizabeth Taylor, Montgomery Clift, and Shelley Winters. It was the story of a young man working in his uncle's factory who falls in love with two women at the same time, and it didn't end very well in this one. But the film itself won 6 Academy Awards. Any idea what the film's called, Robin?
4: Oh dear, I can only think of Cat in a Hot Tin Roof.
3: No, it's not. I think that was a couple of years after that one. But no, okay. It's not that, Robin. Bad luck. Have a nice weekend. Happy gardening. Pauline's in Willison. G'day, Pauline.
5: Hello. And I'm thinking very hard, but I can't think of the answer to that one.
3: What else can I tell you? Do you remember the movies from the early 50s? I'm not suggesting you're old enough to remember, but I do remember seeing this many years later. It starred, as I said, Elizabeth Taylor, Montgomery Clift, and Shelley Winters. It was a sad tale of this guy who fell in love with two women, and he was convicted of murder because one of those girls drowned after he took her out on a boat ride. He was sent to the electric chair. So there you go. No idea, Pauline?
5: At all. And the reason I rang was because I am old enough to remember the 50s, yeah. But I can't remember that one, sorry.
3: Okay, well, never mind. Better luck next time.
5: Thank you.
3: Okay, Pauline, I can't give you any more clues, and we've run out of contestants at the moment, so if you know the answer to that quiz, if you're quick on the computer, you might be looking it up as we speak. The famous movie that premiered 1951 on this day, starring Elizabeth Taylor, Montgomery Clift and Shelley Winters. It was an absolute classic. As I said, it won 6 Academy Awards. It was nominated for some of the Best Actor Awards, but it won more of the sort of production and editing type of awards back in the day. So if you know the answer, give Kevin a call now on 9484 1927. While we're just getting a caller on the line, we've been telling you about Crown Caravans and Campers for some time now, and it's only because they're the best place to go for a caravan, camper or motorhome. They have a huge range in their yard, from budget-friendly to the latest in luxury, at Perth's best prices. Or if you have a leisure vehicle to sell, why not talk to them about easy consignment? See the friendly team at Crown Caravans and Campers. They're on Albany Highway in St James, DL17079, station sponsor. Having trouble getting one of the contestants on the line. Maybe the membership number is incorrect. Keep trying. 9484 1927. You must be a current Curtin FM member, of course, to participate in the quiz. So please make sure you have your membership number handy when you call in. I think we have someone right now. Someone who hasn't won the quiz for quite a long time, and it's Joan. Good morning. Where are we? I'll just put Joan on the line now as we speak. Morning, Joan.
6: Good morning.
3: You were a while getting through, but you've made it, and I hope you know the answer.
6: Well, I'm just guessing. Is it a cat on a hot tin roof?
3: That's what our first contestant said.
6: I've got another hot tin. Mind. I'll ring back in a minute if I can get through. Okay. Thanks so much.
3: Thank you very much. Now we're going to...

0: I think Evelyn's coming up on the line in just a moment, who hasn't won anything for a long time. Evelyn, good morning.
1: Good morning.
0: You haven't won anything for ages through Curtin. So do you know the answer to our quiz this morning?
1: A Place in the Sun.
0: A Place in the Sun. Yes, it was. Well done. It was a magnificent movie, a very sad movie, a very tragic movie, but my goodness, those three actors did a fabulous job in the movie, didn't they?
1: Yes, I believe so. It was a bit, I was very, very young when it came out, so I didn't see it.
0: No, I was very, very young when it came out too, and I saw it many years later. But Evelyn, well done, congratulations. You've won the double pass to the movies.
1: Wonderful.
0: Have a great day.
1: So how are we going to do this? Are you going to send it, email it to me? Or?
0: We will. I'll put you back to Kevin, and he'll just check your membership details, and he'll let you know that we will be sending the pass out to you in the mail. So don't go away, Evelyn. Yes, A Place in the Sun was the name of the movie we were looking for. It took a while to get there, but we did eventually. Now, something else I want to mention is that we had an email from Chrissy the other day who has a sad anniversary that she wants to commemorate today. Her husband, Louis, who passed away a couple of years ago, would have been 80 today. So, Chrissy, I know it's a sad day for you, but we have the song that you requested this morning, so let's have it right now from Barry White.

0: my first, my last, my everything. That's for Chrissy this morning in memory of Louis. 29 past 8. From our community file, if herbs are your passion, the Herb Society of WA would love to meet you. They have friendly monthly gatherings in South Perth, and new members and visitors are always welcome. For all the details, jot this number down, 9459 2964, or go to our website, which is curtainfm.com.au. 8:30.
1: Good morning, I'm Courtney Thornton. The Prime Minister says he raised the flow-on effects of the war with Iran and American tariffs on Australian goods in what he's called a productive phone call with the US President. The overnight conversation between Anthony Albanese and Donald Trump is their first direct communication since March. Mr. Albanese says it is up to the President to detail the United States strategy in the Middle East.
2: I expressed our view that we wanted to see an end to the conflict there. We did and continue to say that Iran shouldn't be allowed to have nuclear weapons. That represents a huge risk for the region.
1: An interim report into GST distribution reforms will be released by the Productivity Commission today. All jurisdictions except Western Australia are in favour of dumping or dramatically changing the agreement. Premier Roger Cook has vowed to fight to keep the current deal. There's been a serious crash in West Pinjarra, south of Perth. Police say a white Mitsubishi Pajero and a white Hyundai i30 collided on Forest Highway about 20 to 7 yesterday evening. A male passenger in the Mitsubishi is fighting for life in hospital. Both drivers were taken to hospital with non-life-threatening injuries. Foreign Minister Penny Wong is expected to use a speech to warn the rise of populism threatens Australia's national security. Senator Wong will warn a proposal for a monoculture will leave the nation lonely in a dangerous world. She isn't expected to mention One Nation by name during the address, but will make references to the party's policies. The Ebola outbreak in the Democratic Republic of Congo has now reached a sixth province. Officials say the crisis is on track to become the deadliest Ebola outbreak in history, with over 2,100 deaths recorded. Workers on the ground say a lack of approved vaccines for the specific strain is slowing treatment efforts. A doctor is urging people not to panic amid reports about serious side effects from popular weight loss drugs. The medical regulator has received reports of 62 deaths and thousands of cases of adverse reactions, potentially linked to drugs such as Ozempic, Wegovy and Mounjaro. GP Dr. Bruce Willett says the drugs should be used with proper medical supervision, but the figures need to be put in context.
3: So you're looking at 500,000 people taking these things, 60 people being reported who have unfortunately passed away on these medications. And correlation does not equal causation.
1: Unions say a girl born today can expect to be paid the same as her male counterparts by the time she turns 16. Latest ABS data shows the gender pay gap has fallen to its lowest ever level at 11.3%. ACTU President Michelle O'Neill says while the difference is still too high, Australia is on a positive trajectory.
4: But it shows that the changes that unions have won are really making a difference for working women. And those changes include winning big increases in sectors where the majority of workers are women, so people like aged care workers and early childhood educators.
1: In sport, Australia has been left embarrassed after being dominated by Bangladesh on the opening day of their test in Darwin. After Pat Cummins' decision to bat on the green top pitch, they were rolled for just 198. The tourists finished 1-96 at stumps. Adelaide has made 6 changes for tonight's blockbuster against Fremantle in Perth. Dockers skipper Alex Pearce returns after being rested last week. The Bulldogs are resting Marcus Bontempelli for Sunday's game against Carlton. Jacob Wietering back for the Blues for his first game in 10 weeks. And former EPL champion Leicester City has been put up for sale by its Thai owners for more than £200 million. With the details next.
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0: One of those beautiful winter days on the way today, 22 degrees and sunny and generally light winds all day. Picture perfect. Tomorrow, even better, 23 degrees, Sunday 24, then on Monday some showers, and showers right the way through until Thursday at this stage. So three beautiful days ahead, so make sure you make the most of it. Are you there, Brad? You're going to make the most of the beautiful weather?
7: I am indeed here, Greg, and I will indeed make the most of the beautiful weather. I love a good sunny winter's day.
0: It is great. I mean, I was just looking out the window when just before I read the weather forecast, and I thought, yeah, there's no breeze. It's just very pleasant out there.
7: Yeah, it's beautiful. I don't like these cold nights. I struggle with the cold nights.
0: Oh, come on. Come on, it's winter. You have to expect some cold weather and some rain.
7: That's true. I actually quite like the rain. Same, you know, I would rather it be, sometimes I'd rather, you know, those nights where it's warmer because it's wetter, you know, the cloud cover.
0: Well, it is, the cloud cover, yeah, keeps the warmth in a bit. I mean, it's 12 degrees at the moment, probably feels a little cooler outside, but, you know, toughen up, come on.
7: Well, I'm at home at the moment, I reckon I've got the heating on about 30 degrees, so it's pretty toasty. We'll see what it's like when I go outside.
0: Oh, I suppose you've got UGG boots and things on as well, have you?
7: No, I do have some sleeve. I do have some UGG boots on, actually. Yeah, I do, yeah.
0: Ah, dear.
7: Yep.
0: No, you've got to toughen up. It's not that bad.
7: No, I'm...
0: Okay.
7: I'm pretty precious.
0: You've got to do some work today. So how about start off by giving us the facts and figures?
7: No dramas at all. So London's FTSE gained 0.8% overnight while in the US after softer than expected PPI numbers and a moderating inflation outlook. The S&P 500 closed 0.65% higher to set a new all-time high. The Dow gained 0.13%, the Nasdaq closed up 0.8%. The Aussie market this morning, though, is down, with the ASX 200 currently down 61 points or 0.7%. Our miners are sharply lower, with BHP down 3.4%. QBE are down 5% after posting their half-year results this morning. Including commodities, gold is trading at $4,362 US an ounce, while Brent crude oil is trading at $87 US a barrel. The Aussie dollar is trading at 70.7 US cents, 52.3 British pence, and 12,617 Indonesian rupiah. Have a great weekend, mate, and I will speak with you soon.
0: You will indeed. Thank you, Brad. Brad there from CY Financial.

That's the Andrea True Connection, and more, more, more. That's what we want. More, more, more music right here on Curtain Radio. 17 to 9 is the time. One of our regulars, Frank from Greenfields, has called through talking of weather and temperatures. Frank said he wants to know where he can buy a feels-like temperature gauge. I like the humour, Frank. There's no such thing as a feels-like temperature gauge, but it is a legitimate thing. I was looking up. The Weather Bureau provides a feels-like reading, officially known as apparent temperature, to indicate how the human body experiences the air outside, because thermometers measure the absolute air temperature in the shade, and we humans are affected by humidity and wind, which drastically alters how hot or cold it actually feels. So there you go, Frank. You can't get a gauge, but if you look up on the Weather Bureau site, it'll tell you what the apparent temperature is, the feels like. Hope that solved the problem for you, Frank. Time for Producer's Pick. Kevin's been looking after the phone calls today. He loves this song by the Doobie Brothers.

0: Great little rocking number there from the Doobie Brothers, China Grove, Kevin's producer's pick this morning. It's coming up to 12 to 9. Oh, my goodness, people and weather. Barry from Bull Creek. Morning, Barry. Good to know you're up and about and the brain's working. Barry says, do you know who invented the temperature gauge? I thought he was being serious for a moment there. He said it's Freddie Mercury. Boom, boom. Thank you, Barry, for that, I think. It says, keep up the good work. I'll try, Barry, but with comments like that, I think Freddie Mercury invented a lot of things, including that unique sound for Queen, but nothing to do with thermometers. But thank you for the call. And Kelly from Solder Point rang in. Good on you, Kelly. She's about to have a swim at Cottesloe with her sister Donna. They do it often. Well done, particularly in winter, Kelly and Donna. You're crazy, but have fun.
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One of the Aussie bands of the 60s, The Illusions, with The Dancer, coming up to 5 to 9 on Curtain Radio. My goodness, all the dad jokes are coming out now. We were talking about temperature and the apparent or feels-like temperature. Jim Crinan, who does the cycling show here on a Saturday morning on Curtain Radio, has so many joke books, he's forgotten how many he's got, but this one came out today. Here it is. Stand by. The meteorologist who invented the wind chill factor has died. He was 86, but it only felt like 76. That's about it. Thank you, Jim. Always count on Jim to come in with a good joke. That's it today. Hope you've enjoyed the program, the music, and all the best of it. If you love our music, make sure you stay with us right through the day. Alan will be with you after 9 o'clock. The program today was sponsored by Cornish Wealth. They have a 100% focus on your retirement goals and peace of mind. It's financial advice that puts you first. Have a great weekend. Join me again in a week's time. Glenn will be with you on Monday.

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1: Good morning, I'm Courtney Thornton. One person is fighting for life and two others are hurt following a collision in Perth South. It happened about 20 to 7 yesterday evening. Police say a Mitsubishi Pajero collided with a Hyundai i30 as it was turning onto Forest Highway in West Pinjarra. The Mitsubishi rolled, critically injuring the passenger. Police are calling on any witnesses to contact Crime Stoppers. Transport investigators say they will look at whether staff training or supervision played a role in a third near miss at Sydney Airport in as many weeks. The incident involving a Virgin and a Qantas plane occurred on Sunday, the same day as another incident reported earlier this week. Transport Safety Bureau's Angus Mitchell says they were only alerted to the incident yesterday.
2: That'll be part of the investigation. We understand potentially it was just because it was done under a training type scenario, in terms that there was some training happening. It may have been classified slightly different in terms of notifying us.
1: The Prime Minister says he raised the issue of tariffs and the war with Iran in a wide-ranging and productive call with the US President. The leaders also discussed the AUKUS deal and the deployment of Australians to help battle wildfires. It's their first direct conversation since a phone call in March. University of Queensland researchers are urging people with severe mental illness to get early physical health screenings. A 23-year-long study showed conditions like schizophrenia and bipolar disorder cause physical health issues much earlier than usual. Dr. Sean Holstead says the gap significantly reduces their life expectancy.
3: Mental illness is also associated with increased physical illness. And so from research done throughout the world, we see this gap in life expectancy of 10 to 20 years. And unfortunately, much of that gap is a result of physical illness, particularly physical illnesses that can be prevented and treated, such as cardiovascular disease, stroke and cancer.
1: Latest data has revealed the gender pay gap has fallen to its lowest ever levels. ABS figures show women are paid 11.3% less than men, down from 11.6% 6 months ago. ACTU President Michelle O'Neill says recent wage increases in female-dominated professions have gone a long way.
4: A girl born today, by the time she's 16 and thinking about looking for a first job, we should have eliminated the gender pay gap. Under the previous coalition government, a girl born in the last year that they were in power would have had to wait until she was 31.
1: In sports, Steve Smith says it has never been as tough to be a top-order batter in Australia after the Aussies were rolled for just 198 by Bangladesh on day one of the first test in Darwin. Travis Head dismissed for 22, Jake Weatherald caught out on 23. Smith scored 71 after being dropped on 2, admitting he had some fortune with DRS.
5: I was lucky. Yeah, it seems that way, yeah. You got to take it sometimes. Normally it's pretty good. Well, maybe I didn't nick it, I don't know. But I certainly felt something. If I'd been given out, I was going to walk off. But yeah, technology saved me today, I guess.
1: Day two is getting underway in Darwin. The tourists resuming at 1 for 96, trailing Australia by 102 runs. Justin Longmuir says his side will need to keep their eye on the prize when they kick off round 23 against the Crows in Perth tonight. It's their final home game of the home and away season, and the Dockers can lock up the minor premiership with a win. Murphy Reid is out with a groin injury, while Judd McVie has been dropped. Skipper Alex Pearce will return alongside Chris Cherry. Weather details next.
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6: An absolutely delicious Friday in store for us. Mostly sunny, says the Bureau, expecting a maximum temperature of 22 degrees. Right now in Yanchep, 13 degrees, 14.4 at Rottnest Island, in Mandurah, 12.3, and in the city, 13.7. Humidity on 65%, wind from the east-northeast, gusting to 13 kilometres per hour, and the barometer 1026.5. More news at 10 o'clock.
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Tommy James and his Shondells, 1966, doing the hanky-panky. No hanky-panky around here this morning, or will there be? Drawing the short straw today to be my boss for the next 3 hours is the lovely Wendy. If you're calling in for whatever reason, make sure you say g'day to Wendy. Main roads have done just that to report a crash on the Tonkin Highway southbound after Nangara Road in Whiteman. Traffic is really heavy in that area. Take care. Hope everyone's okay. A crash on the Tonkin southbound after Nangara Road in Whiteman. Thanks to Greg Pierce for rounding out the week of breakfast. Tomorrow morning, we'll wake up with Chris Bartlett. 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They've got a Butte showroom on Dixon Road in Rockingham, which you're more than welcome to pop down and visit anytime you like. 8 after 9, good morning. Welcome to Friday.

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Haven't heard that in a little while, so I thought we'd dust off the disc, throw it on the turntable. It's Dusk and the Angel Baby Song at Curtin FM 100.1. Good morning.

0: Anne Murray had the hit, and then the King, Elvis Presley, said, "I'll have some of that, thank you." The Snowbird Song, 17 past nine.
1: Some people say a man is made out of mud. 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

0: 1963, isn't he brilliant? Bobby Darin, Treat My Baby Good. 21 minutes past nine, Alan Simons with you on the wireless on a Friday. Thanks for dialing some. Some overnight temperature stats for us. The minimum, 6.5 degrees at 3 o'clock this morning. Yesterday's maximum, beautiful day, 20 degrees, and that was recorded at 2:30. Sunset tonight at 11 minutes to 6. As we speak in Yanchep, g'day to you, 13 degrees. Rottnest Island, good morning, 14.5. In Mandurah, hello, 13.6 degrees. And in the city, 14.5, on our way to a glorious maximum of 22 degrees. Humidity, 61%. Wind from the northeast at the minute, gusting to 15 kilometres per hour. And if you tap in the glass, 1026.4 is the barometric pressure.
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Gilbert O'Sullivan, What's in a Kiss? Well, I'm glad you asked. A single intimate 10-second kiss can transfer roughly 80 million bacteria and hundreds of different strains between mouths. Ew. Maybe just a peck on the cheek, Gilbert. Birthdays after Wham!

0: Cop that. Wham. Wake me up before you go-go. 29 minutes to 10, time to say good morning and happy birthday to some of our Curtin family members celebrating on this day. People like Brenda Hannibal in Armidale, Renee Musson in Ellenbrook, in Padbury, Jeff Atkinson. Happy birthday to Philip Stockdale in Darlington, Alba Formato in Bull Creek, Mary Jarvinen in Cannington, Mark Bradley is having a birthday today and Mark's in Waikiki, Jennifer Whiteford in Belmont, Gail Helmerhorst in Glendalough, and Elsie Willamott, sitting down nicely, arms folded, pencils down, in Callaroo. Good morning, Elsie.
1: Oh, good morning, Alan.
0: How are you?
1: Oh, I'm very well indeed, thank
0: happy,
1: you.
0: Happy, happy, happy birthday to you.
1: I know, it's amazing, thank you.
0: Just fabulous. And you're turning today?
1: 95.
0: Congratulations, isn't that brilliant?
1: Absolutely amazing. I've never really thought about age, but now that 95, I think, oh my goodness, I can't believe that.
0: Isn't that lovely? What's life like for you these days, Elsie? What do you get up to?
1: Well, I'm in the retirement village, which is St Ives at Callaroo.
0: Yeah.
1: And it's absolutely beautiful. And I mean, there's lots of things you can do, and so whatever I choose to do, I do, and I've got a beautiful, very, very supportive family.
0: Oh, sounds brilliant. What did you do in your younger years, in your working life, Elsie?
1: Well, first of all, when I was married at 19, and then 6 months later, my husband and I started a business in Midland, and so we had that for 10 years. Then I worked part-time as casual in Coles and Woolies.
0: Yeah.
1: And then, what else after that? I went back to school when I was 40 and did a full-time commercial course.
0: Did you?
1: Worked for the government and all the different departments. So, yes, I've had a very, very full life. And at the end, 1983, I decided I'd go with the nutraceutics company.
0: Oh, yeah.
1: Skincare company, stayed there for 13 years, retired at 65, and there you go.
0: And here you are. And
1: here I am, and very happily married for 63 years, so what more could I ask?
0: Well, not much. It sounds like a lovely, lovely story, and I wonder if you have time in your busy schedule to accept our Corica cake today.
1: Oh, that would be absolutely lovely. Thank you.
0: It is our absolute pleasure. Thank you for taking the time to talk to me. Thanks for listening to Curtin Radio.
1: Oh, I love a curtain.
0: And
1: could I just say that I've got the most beautiful daughter and son.
0: No, I'm sorry. No, you cannot say that, Elsie.
1: And all the family.
0: What are their names, the daughter and son and your hubby?
1: My husband is late husband, Vern.
0: Vern.
1: Yep. And Jennifer's my daughter and Greg's my son and their families. Absolutely beautiful.
0: Oh, lovely to hear, Elsie. I really appreciate your talking to me. And happy, happy 95th birthday to you.
1: Thank you. Thank you so much. And all the very best to Curtin.
0: Thank you.
1: I love it.
0: Thank you, Elsie. Have a lovely day.
1: Good. Thank you. Bye-bye.
0: Bye. Your stars today, if you've persevered with plan A, but it's still not working, it could be time for a change of attack. Also born on this day, Daryl Dash Crofts, the American singer from Seals and Crofts, born on this day in Cisco, Texas in 1940.

Nice music from Seals and Crofts, 1973. May never pass this way again. 21 to 10, good morning to Ron of Dianella. Thank you, Ron. Yeah, we were aware of that. News has just reached us at Curtain Radio that Australian pop icon and young talent time host Johnny Young has died. Johnny was 79. In a statement released only minutes ago by his family, it was revealed that Johnny passed away following a brief battle with pancreatic cancer. Johnny, as you no doubt know, from Perth, creator, host, producer of the much-loved television show Young Talent Time, wrote and produced many iconic hit songs, including The Real Thing and Smiley, to Johnny's wife, Marisha, his sister, Cornelia, and to his two lovely daughters, Anna and Fleur. From all of us at Curtain FM, we send you our sincerest condolences.

0: It Was Always a Sunny Day with Johnny Young. Left us aged 79 and will be terribly missed. Vale, Johnny Young.
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0: Mr. Johnny Rivers with that summer rain. Cowboy time at Curtin FM, 10 minutes to 10 o'clock. And it's time for our Quiptic. My Sheilas have been victorious every single day this week. But who will win today? Who will wrest the cryptic crown this morning? Two words, six letters and six letters. And I better give you a clue on this one. I'm going to give you the clue, think TV. But your real clue for the cryptic this morning, as I said, two words, six and six, bar of soap.
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a debut single for the Dingoes, released on the Mushroom label in 1973, way out west. And here we are, way out west in Perth, Western Australia, wherever you've dialed us up from around the world. Welcome. Hope you're enjoying yourselves wherever you may be. 5 to 10 may have stumped you with our cryptic this morning. Couple of right answers, couple of wrong ones. Two words, six and six. When you've solved it, give Wendy a ring and she will give you a very hearty, well done, you clever sausage. I said that think maybe TV. Your clue this morning is bar of soap.

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1: Good morning, I'm Courtney Thornton. Premier Roger Cook is vowing to fight for Western Australia's fair share of the GST as an interim report into the deal is released by the Productivity Commission. All jurisdictions except WA are in favour of dumping or dramatically changing the agreement, which delivers Western Australia a 75-cent floor. Doctors are urging people not to panic amid reports about serious side effects from popular weight loss drugs. The medical regulator has received reports of 62 deaths and thousands of cases of adverse reactions potentially linked to the medication. One expert says correlation does not equal causation, but powerful drugs need to be used properly. Labor is considering boosting the number of immigration officers to crack down on visa overstayers. Sources say the plan is one element of a broader migration overhaul taken to Cabinet. Ministers are understood to be working through the policy. The Prime Minister is still refusing to apologise for comments he made on a podcast, claiming his hand gestures have been misinterpreted. Anthony Albanese motioned in front of his chest when discussing melons he was gifted by his female Japanese counterpart. The opposition is calling for him to apologise, claiming he's insulted Sanae Takaichi. But Mr Albanese says he was simply gesturing naturally.
2: It's a bit of footage of me doing interviews sitting on chairs. Well, see, I don't do them with my arms crossed. And so certainly as the interpretation that some have put on this is simply not correct.
1: Young Talent Time host Johnny Young has died at the age of 79. Young's family says he was recently diagnosed with pancreatic cancer. Johnny Young was the creator, host and producer of the television show for its 17-year run. The Bureau of Statistics says people who haven't completed their census still have time to do so. More than 8 million forms have so far been received both online and by mail. Census General Manager Jenny Telford says Australians have responded strongly to the survey.
3: There's still plenty of time to complete the census. We just ask people to do it as soon as they can. After this week, we will start looking at which households across Australia we haven't heard from.
1: A baby has been born in the driveway of a Brisbane police station as quick-thinking officers rushed to help. Police Union President Shane Pryor says it was an amazing experience for officers.
4: But who would have thought going to work that day that they'd be delivering a baby? And this is why I love representing cops, because honestly, it does not matter what happens in the community. They always turn up to work and they do what's asked of them of the community. To be confronted with that and then just help deliver a baby, I just think is absolutely incredible.
1: In sport, day two of the first test against Bangladesh in Darwin is underway and it's still looking grim for Australia. The tourists bowling Australia out yesterday for 198 in the top end. Daly Cherry Evans will finish his career as the second most capped player in the NRL. The Roosters' 5'8" has confirmed a move to Hull FC in England just hours after scoring two tries in a 12-6 win over the Penrith Panthers. Coach Trent Robinson says it's been a pleasure to coach the 37-year-old this year.
5: You can see, I talked about external motivation, but to watch someone just care about the way that he plays the game, and you know, he's by far the best player on the field.
1: Canadian Erin Brooks has taken out the women's title at the Tahiti Surf Pro, and AFL ladder leaders Fremantle will welcome back skipper Alex Pearce for tonight's battle with Adelaide, their last home game in the home and away season. Weather details next.
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6: Mostly sunny for our Friday and a beaut weekend as well. Mostly sunny for Saturday and a sunny day for Sunday. And they're telling us showers are back for the first day of the working week for some of us. Showers and 21 on Monday. 22 degrees is our expected maximum today. And at the moment in Yanchep, 16 degrees, 15.6 at Rottnest Island. In Mandurah, 16.1 and leading the way temperature-wise in the city, 16.9 degrees, humidity on 59%, wind has swung around to the east-northeast, gusting to 11 kilometres per hour, and the barometer 1026.3. More news at 11 o'clock.

The Hollies, Carrie Anne, 1967. Coming up 9 minutes after 10 o'clock. Curtin FM, Alan Simons with you on a Friday. Hope you're all prepared for the weekend. Going to be a ripper weather-wise, as we know. Big game this afternoon for the Dockers at the stadium. Sending them all the very best. I think it's in the bag. Share a thought for Petula Clark, who, fortunately, doesn't know who she is.

0: Pat Clark, 1966, Who Am I? 11 minutes past 10 o'clock. Sort of an update on our cryptic this morning. The auditors are still looking over Wendy's shoulder, and they do that thing with their chin. They're just stroking their chin. What's going on here? But blokes, not looking good.
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Yeah, Susan Crofts, 1973. And that Diamond Girl. Well, they are a girl's best friend. Apparently. 10:15. Main Roads have been chatting with Wendy to report a breakdown just to make your morning commute that little bit more interesting. It's on the Tonkin Highway northbound at Guildford Road in Bayswater. Traffic is slow in that area. You're asked to please take care. Tonkin Highway northbound at Guildford Road in Bayswater. Share a coffee, a chat, and a stitch with the Cafe Knitters. 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They're even teaching school students to knit and crochet. If you'd like to help, call Bill. Good morning, Bill. 0418 949 821. 16 after 10.

Glen Campbell, 1970, everything a bloke could ever need, except the cryptic crown this morning. Not a good result. The auditors have just left the building. Rick and Sue have called in. They wanted to know the result. They'll no doubt lead with that story on the news tonight. But Rachel from Camillo came up with Bathers Lathers. Fred Imbilia, Velvet Smooth, I like it. Krista in Wanneroo, Midday Soapies, very, very close, Krista. It was a two-word answer, 6 and 6. The clue was bar of soap. My clever sausages this morning. Mick in Leeming, Kerry in Middle Swan, Ken in Armidale, Jeanette in Yokine, Jean of Bibra Lake, Jan in

thoroughly on the crown of my ladies this morning. Well done to everyone. The question bar of soap, the answer, Rover's Return.

0: Memories of Ina Sharples and the crew propped up at the Rover's return on Coro. 22 past 10.
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0: featured instrumental track for the second hour of the morning show from Earl Van Dyke, a tune called Too Many Fish in the Sea. 29 and a half minutes after 10, according to my Bulova watch, the Hecla is bubbling away like a thing possessed, steam pouring out of its black Bakelite lid this morning, and we'll pour that into a cup filled with delicious Pablo coffee. It's the one with the sombrero on the label. The translucent brown Bessemer plate from the Great Big Melons range has been found, and this morning Wendy and I will enjoy a fresh scone with blowflies and lashings of butter as we listen to the Castlereagh line together.
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2: Our colours are proud, red, white and grey. We'll get you there, the Castlereagh way. Hooray for Australia, it's ours, yours and mine. Courtesy of the Castlereagh line. Gatton, Gaythorne, Geebung, Gerangle, Jillaby, Jiggy, Jamboree, Girvan, Gladstone, Glencoe, Gilgandra, Gulgong, Gunning, Gunneroo. We've travelled all roads, our name to enshrine in history as the Castlereagh line.
3: Well, like they say, you win some, you lose some. Seems like we've lost your sister and old Mother Summers. And one Lottie.
4: You're only half right, Mr. Seeger. You may have lost old Mother Summers, but you haven't lost me. Not by a long way, darling.
5: Edwina advanced into the room as she spoke, her smile mocking Seeger, along with her words. He stood immobile, his features fixed in a quizzical leer. Gore remained seated in a chair beside the desk, his hat tilted forward over his eyes, his long legs crossed like fence wires.
4: I'm sorry to disappoint you all. You, Mr. Gore, and you, Charles, darling. But you surely didn't believe I'd be disposed of so easily. I presume Charles has told you, Mr. Seeger, that I have acquired his share in the company?
3: He told us.
4: That gives me 37.5%. The wolves are at the door, gentlemen, howling for your blood, while I sit pat with the lion's share, needing only another 13% to give me control.
3: It might as well be 1,300% for all the chances you've got of getting it.
4: We shall see, darling. We shall see. So much for poor Mrs. Long's dream. Her pride and joy reduced to rubble and ashes in a few short minutes.
5: Where were you this afternoon, Edwina?
4: I had things to do that took me out of town.
5: What things?
4: That, darling, is my business.
5: When did you hear about the fire?
4: Not till I got back. About half an hour ago. I was on my way to the hospital to see Mother when I ran into Sergeant Elkey. He said he'd just been speaking to you and had given you to understand that I may have shared the same fate as Mrs. Summers. So I thought I'd better find you as soon as possible and set your mind at rest. I saw your horse outside the Castlereagh office and went in. Sure enough, there you were, ensconced with Mr. Seeger and Mr. Gore.
5: Did Elkey tell you about Dr. Summers?
4: Oh, yes. I must go and see how he is, the poor man. I can see Mother while I'm there.
3: That bitch! She's the one we should have got rid of by Gord before any of them.
6: That ain't my worry anymore, Jack. Like I said, I'm getting out while I still can.
3: Not you, Matt. Not yet a while, any rate. You're a wily old fox. Much too wily to leave me holding the bag. Because if I cop it, you cop it with me. Whether you sell your share or not.
6: I was hoping you wouldn't see it that way.
3: What other way is there? We've been through too much together to jump out of the boat at this stage. Especially now we're sitting pretty.
6: We were sitting pretty. Till you had to go and bring Bowman into it.
3: He's never bungled a job before, which means he'll be twice as careful next time.
6: But next time?
3: The big one, Matt. He's our insurance. I can't afford to lose this election, and the company can't afford it neither. Yeah?
7: Evening, gentlemen.
3: Sergeant. Look who it is, Matt. Sergeant Elkey. Come on in, Sergeant. Come in.
7: Sorry to trouble you, Mr. Seeger. Mr. Gore, I'll only take up a few minutes of your time.
3: Oh, it's no trouble, Sergeant. You're always welcome. Would you care to wet your whistle with a drop of the...
7: No, thank you, sir.
3: Well, take a pew, then. Make yourself at home.
7: I'd rather stand, if you don't mind, sir. I expect you've heard about the fire at Holly's this afternoon.
3: Yeah, we were just talking about it when you showed up. A bit of bad luck for Mrs. Long. But you can't be too careful about fire, I always say. Blowed if I know why she never took more precautions.
7: She took every possible precaution. As for it being a bit of bad luck for her, it was far worse luck for Dr. Summers and his mother.
3: I heard he was in hospital. How is he?
7: He's in a bad way. The doctor thinks his skull may be fractured. He may have suffered brain injuries as well. His mother could have been the lucky one. At least she's out of her misery.
3: Out of her misery?
7: She's dead. Her body was recovered a short time ago.
3: Oh, that's too bad. We heard she was missing, that's all. But, what brings you to us, Sergeant? Is there some way we can help? A donation for the funeral?
7: I'm questioning everyone in the area, in case anyone saw anything that might help us identify the culprits. Anything at all that might assist us with our inquiries.
3: I don't reckon there's anything we can tell you. We never even knew about it till after it was over, did we, Matt?
6: No, we never knew a thing.
7: Well, somebody's got a lot to answer for. Thank you for your time, Mr. Seeger. Mr. Gore, good evening.
4: He's still unconscious. They don't seem to think there's much likelihood he'll be up to seeing anyone before tomorrow. I'll go and see Mother now.
5: Edwina?
4: Yes, darling?
5: I wasn't aware that you were so well acquainted with Dr. Summers. If it comes to that, I wasn't aware you were acquainted with him at all.
4: We were both staying at Holly's. I met him originally when he was in Tamworth before.
5: That doesn't explain why he was asking for you.
4: If, as you say, he was delirious, darling, who knows what fanciful notions may have come into his head?
5: I have the feeling there's more to it than that. Now, if there is, you'd better tell me.
4: Such a suspicious mind.
5: I want the truth, Edwina. What's been going on between you and Summers?
4: Very well, darling. The truth you want, the truth you shall have. We decided, for obvious reasons, we wouldn't make it official till after the election.
5: We'll make what official?
4: At 4 o'clock yesterday afternoon, in the presence of Mr. Kenneth Reynolds, Justice of the Peace, and Mrs. Reynolds and their two daughters, who acted as witnesses, Renfrew Summers and I were proclaimed man and wife.
5: I couldn't have been more surprised by Edwina's news. Although surprised is a mild word for it. I was scarcely able to believe my ears. A more unlikely combination than Summers and Edwina I couldn't imagine. And yet, after the initial shock, the pieces began falling into place. His share in the company. You married him for his share in the company.
4: You're free to believe whatever you please, darling. But it wasn't his share in any case, it was his mother's.
5: It's his share now.
4: I had no way of knowing there'd be a fire and that she'd lose her life, did I? Or are you going to heap the blame for that on me as well?
5: Where were you when the fire broke out? Why weren't you with him at the hotel?
4: I'd really rather you didn't press me on that point, darling. It can serve no purpose if I tell you. Take my word.
5: I want to know, Edwina. And you're bloody well going to tell me. Where were you this afternoon?
4: Do you remember the Wainwrights?
5: Wainwrights?
4: They were friends of Mother's when we were children. They had a property at Worrell. It belongs to Girvan Wainwright now.
5: I think I remember vaguely. What about them?
4: That's where I was this afternoon. I drove the gig down. It's only a few miles.
5: What for? What took you there?
4: I felt I'd like to see them again. Girvin and his uncle Philip, his father's brother. He lives there too.
5: After all these years, you suddenly took it into your head you'd like to see them.
4: I've kept in touch, on and off. They had a row with father. That's why relations were severed between the two families. Why we never saw anything of them when we got older.
5: Well, that still doesn't answer my question. Why did you go there?
4: To consult Girvin's uncle Philip.
5: Consult him about what?
4: About 12 years ago, he was mixed up in some scandal. Before that, he was a doctor. He got struck off for misconduct. Now he practices on the side. He does abortions, mainly.
5: Oh, good God. You're not going to tell me you had an abortion.
4: No. I'm going to tell you I didn't have one. I toyed with the idea when I discovered I was pregnant a few weeks ago. It was Uncle Philip who confirmed the fact. He did some tests and they came up positive. He asked if I wanted to have the child or if I wanted to get rid of it. I decided I wanted to have it. But that meant I needed a husband to make it all nice and above board.
5: Who was the father? Seeger.
4: How clever of you to guess, darling.
5: You're carrying Seeger's child, and you married Summers to make it legitimate.
4: That's more or less the situation.
5: If you knew you were pregnant a few weeks ago, why did you go to Worrell today?
4: I had pains in the stomach, quite severe pains. I thought I was going to have a miscarriage, or that I'd had one. Uncle Philip said I was all right, and the baby would be all right. He gave me something to take and the pains went away.
5: Does Summers know you're pregnant?
4: I didn't plan to tell him for a week or two. When I do, if he lives, that is, he won't know he isn't the father.
5: You deliberately seduced him. With that view in mind.
4: You could say that. The alternative was to damn the child for life and disgrace the family by giving birth to it illegitimately. I don't think you'd have wanted that, Charles. Hard as you try to make out, you don't care about the family.
5: But why, Summers? Surely to God you could have found someone more suitable.
4: To my mind, no one could be more suitable. In the first place, he's as naive as they come. He'll believe anything I tell him. In the second place, he's easy to handle. He'll do anything I tell him. In the third, what other man would consider himself honour-bound to marry a woman merely because he slept with her on one occasion? Admittedly, I let him believe I was a virgin, that he'd deflowered me. But it wouldn't have mattered. He'd have insisted on marrying me anyway. And in the fourth place, he represents 7.5% of the Castlereagh Coach Company.
5: I thought you said that had no bearing on it.
4: Of course it has a bearing on it. But it wasn't my principal motivation.
5: Your principal motivation being?
4: I want my child.
5: Jack Seeger's child.
4: Your precious Mrs. Long wasn't too proud to have a child by him.
5: She didn't try to palm it off on someone else. Oh, Lord, if the truth's known, probably half the female population of Tamworth have had children by him.
4: Probably. But I'm not half the female population of Tamworth. And I'm not Lottie Long. I'm Edwina Hamilton Summers. Wife or widow, as the case may be.
8: The Glen Innes Star published the story of the fire the next day. It listed two of the victims as dead. Mrs. Harriet Summers, widow of Simon Summers, the former member for Tamworth, and a Mrs. Jessica Whitelaw, mother of four, who had died from internal injuries, having been trampled underfoot in the stampede for the exits. The injured included Dr. Renfrew Summers, 28, son of the aforementioned Harriet Summers, and a candidate for his late father's seat in Parliament, head injuries and a suspected skull fracture. Mr. Paul Maloney, municipal engineer, aged 42, third-degree burns, condition critical. Miss Agnes Lester, 21, hotel employee, third-degree burns, condition serious. Mr. Stephen Armstrong, 54, grazier, broken arm, second-degree burns, condition satisfactory. Mr. Harold Morgate, publican and local councillor, 57, loss of right eye, second-degree burns, condition satisfactory. There were three or four others. Some of the names I knew, most of them I didn't. It didn't say whether Renfrew's condition was serious or critical. I rather suspected the latter. If he survived, I wondered how he'd take the news of his mother's death. She'd irritated him in many ways, but he'd adored her. Poor Frew. If Jack Seeger was an example of the devil's success in taking care of his own, Frew was an example of God's failure.
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They were Spain's representatives in the 1973 Eurovision Song Contest. Mocidades and Eres Tú. Mostly sunny today, just delightful outside. Hope you can pop out and enjoy it. 22 degrees is what we're looking for, and at the moment, 18.4 degrees, 12 to 11.

0: All That Glisters. Dan Fogelberg, 1978, and The Power of Gold. 7 to 11 Main Roads have been chatting away with Wendy to report another crash. Unfortunately, on the Mitchell Freeway northbound at Vincent Street in West Leederville, traffic is flowing, although it's a little bit messy. Hope everyone's okay. Take care if you're in that area. The Mitchell Freeway northbound at Vincent Street in West Leederville.
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0: 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G'day. It's 11 o'clock.
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2: Good morning, I'm Courtney Thornton. Former singer, producer and TV host Johnny Young has died following a brief battle with pancreatic cancer. His family has released a statement asking for privacy during this difficult time and say details of a memorial service will be announced soon. Entertainment reporter Peter Ford says Young has left a lasting legacy.
3: Of course, the big takeaway is going to be Young Talent Time. That show was an extraordinary success. And it was only ever meant to be for a couple of episodes, and it went on for so long and it gave a platform to so many great talents, and some of them still working very actively in the industry.
2: The Prime Minister says the US President will consider exempting Australia from its tariffs. Nelson Scott reports.
4: Anthony Albanese has spoken with Donald Trump overnight in what he's describing as a warm conversation. The two leaders covered key priorities, including AUKUS, AI, critical minerals and Pacific defence deals. It follows America's decision to impose a 12.5% tariff on Australian goods, claiming we've failed to prevent slavery. Mr Albanese has asked for a full exemption from the levy, hinting the President may have an open mind.
5: The President agreed that he would give consideration to my request.
4: But Jared Monshine from the US Study Centre says no country is completely immune from tariffs.
6: Hard to imagine giving a full exemption to Australia.
4: Mr Albanese has also flagged two visits to Washington DC before the end of the year.
2: There's been a serious crash in West Pinjarra, south of Perth. Police say a white Mitsubishi Pajero and a white Hyundai i30 collided on Forest Highway about 20 to 7 yesterday evening. A male passenger in the Mitsubishi is fighting for life in hospital. Both drivers were taken to hospital with non-life-threatening injuries. A multi-agency strike team has taken down a trusted insiders importing illicit tobacco and vapes into Australia. Jefferson Shaw reports.
7: A 15-month investigation has seen police, border force and criminal intelligence officers target trusted insiders, assisting two organised crime syndicates evade border controls. New South Wales Detective Inspector John Watson says they've dismantled the criminal groups worth $80 million and suspended a business's operations at three sites.
8: Both in Sydney, but also in Brisbane and in Melbourne.
7: 51 boxes of illicit tobacco and 91,000 vapes have been seized, as well as $25 million in assets frozen. Officers have charged seven people with offences, including dealing with the proceeds of crime and directing a criminal group.
2: Furniture giant Nick Scali is investigating a cyber attack which forced its systems offline. The retailer says its response time to customers is slower than normal. It's understood there's no evidence of unauthorised access to customer data. In sport, Australia has finally broken through against Bangladesh on day two of the test in Darwin. After being bowled out for 198 on the opening day, Australia has struggled to trouble the tourists at the crease. Josh Hazlewood just taking the wicket of Mameemul Haq, caught behind on 49.
9: Oh, there it is, patience. Finally, Australia with a breakthrough, their first wicket this morning. Hazlewood says, wow, how long did that take?
2: There on Fox Cricket. AFL ladder leaders Fremantle will welcome back skipper Alex Pearce for tonight's home battle with Adelaide. Pearce was managed last week as the Dockers went down to the Demons. Also in sport, the Dolphins have delivered 4 gold, 3 silver and 3 bronze medals on day one of the Pan Pacific Championships in LA. And Hawaii's Seth Moniz has defeated Griffin Colapinto to win the men's Tahiti Surf Pro, Canadian Aaron Brooks winning the women's event. With the details next.
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0: In reference to today's weather, the Bureau wanted to write absolutely delicious, but but they decided against it and instead came up with mostly sunny on our way to a maximum of 22 degrees. In Yanchep right now, 19 degrees. Rottnest Island, 17.5. In Mandurah, 17.6. And in the city, leading the way, 19.1 degrees. Humidity 50%, wind from the east-northeast, gusting to 19 kilometres per hour, and the barometer 1025.9. 5 past 11, more news at midday.

0: Not Eddie Holman, but Sean Cassidy. Hey there, lonely girl. 11 minutes after 11. 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
0: I need one more person to pop into the Ardmona Pear Tin. Will it be you? For today's draw of a $100 voucher to be enjoyed anywhere inside the fabulous Windsor Hotel in South Perth. If you're a Curtain Club member, haven't won anything from us in the last 30 days, and can answer a very easy music question on air, please have your membership number handy as you dial Wendy on 9484 1927.

0: That's Alan Price with the house that Jack built. Very lucky to get tradies these days to build your house, Alan. 16 minutes after 11, quiz time at Curtin FM, as we say a very good morning to Morris in Stratton. Hi, Morris, how are you going?
1: I'm going well, thank you very much.
0: Good to hear. What have you been up to today?
1: I've done my washing for the morning, got it out on the line.
0: Hurrah!
1: And I'm just cooking for a late breakfast, early lunch.
0: Sort of a brunch. What are you having?
1: Oh, I'm cooking up a steak.
0: Oh, nice. Very, very nice. How do you have your steak? Do you have it rare, medium rare? Well done.
1: Just past rare, yeah.
0: Cool. And do you have any hot English mustard with that?
1: No, this one's already garnished with a garlic topping.
0: Sounds brilliant, Morris. Enjoy that a little later on. I would love to pop you into the Ardmona Pear Tin after you've had your brunch, of course. If you can tell me the answer to this question, it's a $100 voucher to be enjoyed. Yeah, sounds like I've been to the Windsor. Enjoyed at the Windsor Hotel in South Perth. Say hello to Jeffrey and Will. Are you ready for your question, Morris?
1: I'm ready and waiting.
0: I reckon you got this in the bag. ABBA in 1974 and Celine Dion in 1988 were both winners of which long-running music competition?
1: Goodness me.
0: You know this.
1: Gee, 1974 is a bit late to mention Eurovision because... look, I'll go for Eurovision, that's the only one I can think of.
0: Well, I'm pleased you did, because that is the answer. ABBA in 1974 and Celine Dion in 1988, both winners of the very long-running Eurovision Song Contest. To Cameron in South Perth, Jeffrey in Halls Head, Kurt in Beaconsfield, thank you all for calling in this morning. But, Morris, it's you. I'm going to pop into the Ardmona Pear Tin for today's draw of that $100 voucher.
1: Thank you.
0: You're very welcome. Enjoy your steak. Don't go anywhere. I'll put you back to Wendy. Make sure we got your details straight, okay?
1: Okay, then.
0: You all have a good day.

0: ABBA and the song that kicked it all off, 1974's Waterloo, at Curtin FM. G'day to you, it's 21 minutes past 11.
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Whatever you do, don't use the shower on the Hitchcock Railway. Jose Feliciano, 27 after 11, another terrific tale from John Doremus coming up right after Burton Cummings.

0: Hello again. This is John Doremus with a passing parade of the story of North Vietnam's Ho Chi Minh. Ho Chi Minh, meaning he who enlightens, was but one of the many names he used during the course of his colorful political career, which I'll be back to tell you something about after this message.
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0: Ho Chi Minh was born Nguyen Thot Thant on May 19, 1890, in the village of Kim Lien in French-dominated Indochina. He developed a hatred for the French early in life, and after 3 years high school education in Hue, became a fanatical nationalist. In 1911, he got a job as a cabin boy on a French ship. He spent 3 years at sea, finally disembarking in London, where he joined a revolutionary society called the Overseas Workers. 1919 found him in Paris, using the name Nguyen Ai Quoc and working as a photographic retoucher. The following year, he founded the International Union of Colored Men and published pamphlets attacking the French colonial policy. In 1922, fed up with being a voice in the wilderness, he joined the French Communist Party, and a year later was sent to Moscow for training as an underground communist agent. His first assignment was in Canton, where he took part in the communist initial attempt to gain power in China. For the next 15 years, he moved about Asia, fomenting revolution, setting up communist cells in China, Singapore, Malaya, Hong Kong, Thailand, and his native Indochina. Sought by the French, with a death sentence hanging over his head, he slipped into what is now North Vietnam in the guise of a beggar. He managed to elude all efforts to capture him and mustered an army of some 6,000 anti-French rebels. In 1931, the British arrested him in Hong Kong, where he was engaged in forming the Indo-Chinese Communist Party. He spent a year in prison before being released and then hastily took refuge from the French in China. Soon after the outbreak of World War II, he returned to his homeland and reassembled his rebel compatriots into a guerrilla army called the Viet Cong. Its aim was to drive the French out of Indochina, but this was thwarted by the Japanese entry into the war. When Japan surrendered in August of 1945, Ho Chi Minh, as he was known now, commanded the only organized force in Indochina. He was quick to take advantage of the situation. On August 10th, a republic was proclaimed in Hanoi, and a matter of days later, Ho's flag was flying over Saigon. Then, back came the French. Initially, they agreed to recognize Ho's Democratic Republic of Vietnam as a free state within the Federation of Indochina. But this was purely a stall till more French forces could be made available, and Ho realized it. The outcome was a war that lasted 7 years and ended with the crushing defeat of the French at the Battle of Dien Bien Phu in 1954. The Geneva Treaty then signed divided the country at the 17th parallel, with Ho Chi Minh as ruler of North Vietnam. Thus was the stage set for the war between the North and the South, in which the United States became so expensively involved. Ho Chi Minh died on September 3, 1969, following what was reported as a sudden heart attack. Our time is up till we meet again for another passing parade. This is John Doremus, and goodbye for now.

0: Supremes. Going up the ladder to the roof for a night on the tiles. And I bet if we went up there, we would see Jenny Seaton.
1: Oh, those days.
0: She'd be sitting
1: Give me 10 seconds to remember them, will you? When we out on the tiles. Of course, we used to get home on the tiles, I think.
0: I know.
1: How are you going, Alan?
0: I'm good, thank you, darling. How about you? What have you been
1: up to? Yeah, well, it's just another sad day. We've lost another great talent. And
0: they're terrible.
1: We're feeling, I don't know, it just gets everyone down, doesn't it, when we lose all these gorgeous people. And he was such a talent and contributed so much to so many areas of the media, didn't he?
0: Oh, and promoted so much brilliant talent.
1: Yeah, all those young people and young talent time gone on. Tina Arena and all those people, they were just amazing, weren't they? Still are. Now, Alan, I have got a gentleman here who doesn't sit at home and do his gardening. He goes off and climbs Mount Everest. He's 80 years of age. Can you believe this?
0: Oh, my goodness.
1: And that's not the first thing that he's challenged. He has done so many walks around the world, up and down mountains, and he defies aging. I mean, obviously, there's something in that to keep moving your brain and your body, because a lot of us think, oh, it's all too hard. I won't go out tonight or I'll stay home.
0: I know.
1: I know. It's too easy, isn't it?
0: It is.
1: I never thought it would happen, but it did. Ernie Manning, racing and pacing tipster for WA News, will be joining us with some tips for the weekend. Mm-hmm. I'm waiting for Anne to bring them down to me. Sherilee Lukehurst, now a lead author from the School of Molecular, from here at Curtin Science, Curtin Science? Curtin University?
0: Mm-hmm.
1: Molecular Science at Curtin University. A 176-year oyster mystery spanning WA and Indonesia Pacific. I think it's a link and a DNA have found out that there's a link. I'm not too sure of the whole story, but she will definitely tell us. Do you like a raw oyster?
0: Oh, sure.
1: Do you?
0: Oh, yeah.
1: You know, my mum wanted me to swallow. She said, you can't chew it, you've got to swallow it. I said, you're kidding me. And from that minute, I've never really taken to them. I like them Kilpatrick. Anyway, that's beside the point. Nice. Martin Pritchard, Executive Director of Environs Kimberley. This was a bit of a shock to me, actually, when I heard about it. It's been passed by the government, but there's a bit of an uproar about it because of the environment. The plan, apparently, in the Kimberley is to dig up 23,000 Olympic pools worth of sand from WA's seabed.
0: Oh.
1: Now, what the plan is to send it overseas for construction work. Now, obviously, there's money to be made out of that, but, of course, there is a lot of marine life.
0: Yes.
1: The turtles and fish and that would go with the sand. And
0: I don't like
1: that.
0: They'd
1: end
0: sound
1: up in a building somewhere overseas.
0: Mm.
1: Hung out to dry, rather sad, actually.
0: Mm-hmm.
1: But anyway, that's it, and you keep well, won't you?
0: I will, Jen. Have a lovely, lovely weekend.
1: You too.
0: And I look forward to hearing you on the wireless with your very interesting guests after Courtney's Midday News Bulletin, which is just 20 minutes away.
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Sam and Dave. And a Soul Man song, 1967. It's 16, coming up, actually a quarter to 12. Time to draw out of the Art Mona Pear Tin the winner of our $100 voucher to be enjoyed anywhere inside the stately Grand Dame of South Perth, the Windsor Hotel on Mill Point Road. It's a $100 voucher. You'll have a lot of fun with that in the dining room or any of their bars. Monday's winner was Jeanette of Yokine. Tuesday it was Jan in Victoria Park. On Wednesday, Terry of Duncraig. Thursday, Mark in Mount Helena, and Morris in Stratton was today's winner. Wendy has the Art Mona Pear Tin, looking a delight this morning. Neatly scrubbed up Art Mona Pear Tin, closing her eyes, reaching into the tin and plucking out unceremoniously. Oh, Mark in Mount Helena. Well done, Mark. We will get that $100 voucher for the Windsor Hotel out to you in the mail. Another quiz powered by the Windsor Hotel next week.

The Times. At Curtin FM, it's 13 minutes away from midday. Just received a lovely photo of Elsie. Elsie was our Corica Cake winner this morning, celebrating 95 years. And Jennifer, Elsie's daughter, has sent through a lovely photo of Elsie with the Corica Cake. And Elsie, you look brand new. You look absolutely fabulous. And was lovely to talk to you this morning. And once again, from all of us, happy, happy 95th birthday to you, Elsie, and all your family and friends getting together today. Sure.

0: Yeah, Lionel Richie and that sweet love song at Curtin FM. Moving along nicely, it's the morning is flown by this morning. Thanks to everyone who's contributed today. Just been a brilliant day. 10 to midday.
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Jen's coming in after Courtney's midday bulletin to keep us company right through until three, and then Rayfin will round off the week of drive time programs between three and six this afternoon. Good morning to Dennis Poor. Hi, Dennis. Thanks for the email. Dennis was commenting on the very sad news of the death of Johnny Young at age 79 today. Johnny had a brilliant radio career here in the city. He also was with his band, The Strangers. Do you remember? Played almost every Saturday night at the Broadway Stomp. A legend of the Australian entertainment industry, will be sadly missed. To his wife, Marisha, sister, Cornelia, the kids, Anna and Fleur, and all the grandkids and extended family of Johnny Young, we send you all our lovin'.

Close your eyes, and I'll kiss you. 'Cause you know tomorrow I'll be missing you. And I know there's one thing that you can be sure of. I'll never ever be untrue. And don't you know, darling, that even when I'm far, far away, I'll be riding home to you every day.

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1: Good afternoon, I'm Courtney Thornton. One person is fighting for life and two others are hurt following a collision in Perth South. It happened about 20 to 7 yesterday evening. Police say a Mitsubishi Pajero collided with a Hyundai i30 as it was turning onto Forest Highway in West Pinjarra. The Mitsubishi rolled, critically injuring the passenger. Police are calling on any witnesses to contact Crime Stoppers. A US politics expert says while Australia is unlikely to receive an exemption from American tariffs, the president can be unpredictable. The Prime Minister has overnight spoken with Donald Trump about a range of key issues. Anthony Albanese has requested an exemption from a tariff imposed on Australia for failing to stop slavery in our supply chains. Jared Mornshine from the US Study Centre says there's no predicting what the president will do next.
2: Hard to imagine the president giving a full exemption to Australia. But again, it's also hard to predict what the president will do. The famous Liberation Day tariffs that occurred, the president only decided on those tariff rates mere hours before they were announced.
1: Singer and TV host Johnny Young has died at the age of 79 after a brief battle with pancreatic cancer. Young produced and hosted Young Talent Time in the 70s and 80s, kickstarting the careers of pop stars and actors including Danny Minogue and Tina Arena, and was the first person to be inducted into both the Logies and ARIA Halls of Fame. New data centres built in Australia will be banned from using large volumes of drinking water under proposed federal government rules. The idea will be presented to state environment ministers today, outlining a need for data centres to prioritise the use of recycled water. It will also look at forcing them to pay for new public infrastructure needed to meet water needs. The Ebola outbreak in the Democratic Republic of Congo has now reached a sixth province. Officials say the crisis is on track to become the deadliest Ebola outbreak in history, with over 2,100 deaths recorded. Workers on the ground say a lack of approved vaccines for the specific strain is slowing treatment efforts. Former Victorian Premier Jacinta Allen has announced she will not recontest her seat at the November state election. She says she's proud of what she's achieved.
3: I stated in my inaugural speech to the Victorian Parliament, I intend to make a difference. Today, as I announce that I will not be contesting the 2026 election, I can proudly say I did just that.
1: In sport, Australia is staring down the barrel of a big first innings deficit in the first test against Bangladesh. At lunch on day two in Darwin, the visitors were 2 for 181, trailing the Aussies by just 17 runs. Carlton interim coach Josh Fraser insists he's ready to be an AFL senior coach. Fraser has already made his pitch to the Blues after declaring his interest earlier this week after leading the Blues to 10 wins from 12 matches. Fraser says it's become clear he wants the full-time job.
4: I think it's been building. Fortunate to have been able to sit in the chair for the past 12 or 13 weeks and consolidate some of my thinking, get some opportunity, exposure to the role that otherwise you wouldn't normally get. It wasn't a specific time, but it's been something that's been crystallising in my mind and my thoughts.
1: Justin Longmuir says his side will need to keep their eye on the prize when they kick off round 23 against the Crows tonight. It's their final home game of the home and away season, and the Dockers can lock up the minor premiership with a win. Murphy Reid is out with a groin injury, while Judd McVie has been dropped. Skipper Alex Pearce will return alongside Chris Cherry. With the details next.
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6: Well, good afternoon, everyone, and welcome to the afternoon program. Thanks to Alan Simons. Now, looking at the weather, it's 20 degrees at the moment. We're meant to get to 22. Mostly sunny today, a little bit of cloud about. Exactly the same tomorrow, but 23 expected, and it's jumping right up to 24 degrees on Sunday. Showers are expected back on Monday and through until Thursday. 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

Priscilla Blair, been entertaining us since the 70s. Absolutely wonderful. Something tells me so, she says. Now, you're invited to join the community at Wanneroo RSL's Vietnam Veterans Day commemorative service. It's going to be held next Tuesday, the 18th of August, from 5 p.m. at Memorial Park and Civic Drive. Now, everyone is welcome to honour those who served. Peter Allen.

0: We're sorry now. Connie Francis, and she too has been entertaining us forever, hasn't she? And before that, we had Peter Allen, Australian performer, of course. The More I See You. After the break, we've got a very special man. He makes us feel as though we're inadequate, to be honest with you. Whoops, that's my phone. I'll turn that off. He's actually done so many treks on mountains and valleys and everything. He's 80 years old. But that's nothing to do with it, is it? We'll be back in just a moment.
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2: Radio. Oh, goodness, I'm looking at my next guest, or my first one for today, actually, a gentleman who has done so much, and like I said, it makes us feel quite inferior when we sit in our bottom all day and just talk. We really should do something about that. Now, there are many, many amazing people who live life to the fullest, and we're going to speak to one in just a moment. And for most of us, having a bit of a walk along the beach or trekking up Blaff Knoll on a good day, it just seems to fill the desire that we need to experience the ultimate adventure. Well, my first guest is a man who completed a challenge to his liking and many others as well. Mr. Barry Madsen is an octogenarian. Congratulations. I didn't that apply to an 80-year-old to have trekked to Everest Base Camp. You're amazing. Nice to meet you, Barry.
3: Thank you. Thank you for having me on your show.
2: It's a great, great pleasure. Like I say, I walk from here to the phone and then to the car and the office, and I feel very guilty about what keeps you younger mentally and physically. Is this what it's all about?
3: Well, most people in the Western world nowadays aren't doing enough physical exercise. We have all sorts of devices, and we get tied up watching our laptops and mobiles and so on, rather than keeping active.
2: I think everyone would agree with you there, and it's not a good thing, and I think there is a big concern about that, you know, in the population out there, especially young people. They're just growing with it. We saw it come through and it's taking over. Anyway, apart from that, now, you just haven't done the Everest Base Camp trip. When did you do it, by the way?
3: It was in April. It's the peak trekking season, and so there are a lot of summiteers who go up to the base camp, and they acclimatise there sometimes for many, many weeks to be able to go further up.
2: Because of the lack of oxygen?
3: Yes, that's right. Even at base camp, that's 5364 metres, ASL, and the oxygen level is about 50%. Wow. So unless you've been acclimatised during the trek, or you've done several before in your life, or you were born in the Himalayas somewhere, then it becomes a challenge.
2: How do you adjust to it?
3: You go up very, very slowly. You acclimatise.
2: As you take the trip.
3: As you take the trip. Now, if people my vintage did it in double the time, then they would have a better chance of getting there. I did it in the standard trekking time. It was advertised. You go with a tour group. It's ridiculous to try and do it on your own. So you have Sherpa guides, very experienced, know what the challenges are. It's important in terms of acclimatisation. It's the altitude that you sleep at as you go up. So going down and doing Blaff Knoll for the day and back before you leave doesn't really achieve much. No. You go up to, it's only 1,200 metres. That's the highest thing we've got.
2: It's basically about the oxygen, isn't it?
3: It's the oxygen. Yeah. There are three main risks in trying to do Everest Base Camp for all ages. The first is just the physical challenge. The second is what's called acute mountain sickness or altitude sickness. And the third is Nepal is the third world country, so traveller's diarrhoea is a risk.
2: Did you have any of those symptoms?
3: We had 12 people originally. Two dropped out. They're coming from all around the world. Two dropped out because of the Middle East war. We had 10, five males, five females, only one couple. Just about everybody did it solo. Most people, apart from two that I can think of, had some elements of mountain sickness or poisoning.
2: How bad is that, the feeling of that? What happened?
3: Well, the acute mountain sickness, there's two scales. One is it's like a really, really bad hangover from a heavy night out drinking.
2: Oh, gosh.
3: So you start off with headaches and, yuck, you know, and you can't sleep and so on. That's a signal that you should either stop or turn around or give up. If it gets any worse, then you have two problems, cerebral and pulmonary, that can be fatal.
2: It's a sign. Okay. Yeah.

0: so you have to pull out. The tour company I went with, won't mention names, they were very professional. And every day on the way up, we had to do a report on how we were feeling. And we did blood oximeter readings to see how well you're going. And when that gets too low, it means that you could be in trouble.
1: You were doing okay.
0: I did okay. I had two nights above about 4,000 metres where I woke up at 3 o'clock and I thought, I can't breathe. By morning, I was okay. Yes. Some of the people, men and women, you can't really predict altitude sickness. It doesn't matter whether you're fit.
1: You may get it, you may not.
0: You make it. And there is a drug that you can take which minimises the risk, but it doesn't guarantee it.
1: What would happen if you got very ill? How do they get you down to help?
0: Well, it's helicopters.
1: Oh, my gosh.
0: Yeah, or else you have to just wait there, which would be terrible for your group to go up and then come back or whatever.
1: Left on your own.
0: Or you, some of them catch a horse.
1: Horse?
0: Or something coming down.
1: In the snow, they have...
0: Well, we only had... I went in April, which was a sort of a shoulder season. We at right up at the top at 5.3 or 5.1 metres, 5.1 kilometres. We had that night, it was minus 15, and we had 10 centimetres of snow. So it was the first time I've ever used crampons because the terrain is very rocky and you have to pay attention where you put your feet, otherwise a rock will roll and you'll...
1: Is it concealed by the snow?
0: The snow conceals it, and why they thought, for this old fella, we'll give him some crampons.
1: Just a quick point about that. Were the other people in the tour, were they much younger than yourself?
0: Oh, nobody half my age.
1: Did they? No. Of course not. It doesn't happen often.
0: I did Camino Frances last year, and that's 780 kilometres. I did it in one hit. But most of the median age when I did it was probably 50.
1: Yeah.
0: The median age for EBC is probably 15 years younger. It's a young person.
1: Tell us about the base camp. I'm thinking with the word base, it's at the bottom.
0: No.
1: It's at the top.
0: It's the base camp for doing summiting.
1: Oh, before you start another climb.
0: Well, there's about four bases on the way up to the summit.
1: What it's called, to stop, yeah.
0: That's the base camp where you get everything ready. They have to take up all the stocks and stores and oxygen and so on at these little camps, they're called. Camp 1, Camp 2, Camp 3, as you go up.
1: Are they occupied by the Sherpas?
0: They're not permanently occupied.
1: So what's in the base camp that you need to look at?
0: In the base camp? Well, there's nothing there, really, apart from the summiteers. They bring up their tents so they can live there for 6 weeks.
1: Do they?
0: Yeah. Acclimatising. Yeah. Acclimatising is the key thing.
1: What's the fun about this?
0: It's a challenge.
1: It's a challenge to wake up in the morning.
0: but look, I mean...
1: No, I know what you mean.
0: I think mentally and physically, we all should just challenge ourselves a little bit. It makes us stronger.
1: In what way? Mentally stronger?
0: Mentally stronger in that if this is not easy to do something like EBC, when you succeed, if you succeed, it makes you a stronger person so you can cope with the ups and downs in ordinary day life.
1: That makes sense.
0: The dog has died. Well, look, it's put it in perspective, it's not the end of the world.
1: I guess you're right. I mean, looking at nature in its grandest form, you look around and you think, gosh, I'm small.
0: Of course.
1: You do, don't you?
0: Of course. We're only here for a brief time, really.
1: I know. But as you get older, we think more like that.
0: Yes and no. Trouble is in the Western world, I think we all, it's a terrible lifestyle. For the first time, the longevity in the US, the life expectancy has turned around. It's been going up for years. And also, usually each generation that follows, they're taller than their parents. Well, that's gone down too. And now we're getting mature onset adult diabetes type 2, which, it's now happening in teenagers because they're not living a good life.
1: What sort of a career did you have, a working life?
0: My whole life was in academe, mainly in universities but also research institutes around the world. But I finished at UWA.
1: In what field?
0: I was in medical schools when I was in universities.
1: Oh, right.
0: So I had a background. So when we had our group get together and the leader, he's very experienced. He'd taken more than 100 groups up to EBC. He was so experienced, he got all of us up there, some with more difficulty.
1: Did you need help sometimes?
0: Some of them did. I've got a lovely photo of a 39-year-old UK lady, and she came down with both altitude sickness and food poisoning, and she was so exhausted. Here she was sitting in one of the tea houses one night, you know, and one of the guys was feeding her food because she had no energy. One of the other guys, a young accountant from Sydney, 27, I remember. He got both a mix, mainly food poisoning.
1: Why do they get food poisoning?
0: Well, the hygiene in third world countries.
1: You think they'd perfect that?
0: Haven't you ever heard that, you know, you travel to these countries, you have to be very careful.
1: So you pick it up before you get to the Everest sort of thing, the food poisoning, or do you get it when you're trek?
0: This is all aspects of hygiene. So it's the food that you eat, people with bugs on their hands and so on. The interesting thing over in Nepal is that they don't use toilet paper. The advice is you take your own roll. So what the left hand is used for cleaning after.
1: Yeah,
0: and so you have to think, well, now that woman or person is now cooking our food.
1: So they're the local people that look after you, the Sherpas you're talking about.
0: In
1: the tea houses. Yes. Oh, my goodness. You'd think they'd work hard on that because it's a big tourism event, isn't it?
0: It's enormous.
1: Yeah, they should be working on that.
0: I think most of the travellers' sickness was self-induced. Particularly young people, they don't worry and think about it as much.
1: Barry, the other walks that you've been on, you were with your wife at the time.
0: Well, some.
1: Some of them, yes. Some, yep. Yes. What were they?
0: We've done lots. I think probably the top 10 of bucket list for most people is Machu Picchu in Peru.
1: Right. Is that a mountain climb?
0: It's a mountain climb. If you do you follow the Inca Trail. There's a train and buses and things that take you almost to the base. Machu Picchu is 2,500 metres up. After you come down from about, you go over 2,400-3,300-metre passes, so you go down to Machu Picchu and you think this is just about ground level. But of course it isn't. If you've ever seen photos of Machu Picchu, it's spectacular.
1: Yeah.
0: But a lot of the people, they just sort of bus winds its way up and you step out at Machu Picchu. Well, that's not experiencing the whole pleasures and joys. The Andes are magnificent.
1: Yeah, really.
0: We camped along the way, and beautiful scenery.
1: Isn't nature beautiful?
0: Yeah, and the Himalayas, like in WA, we're such a flat state. And over there, the first time you sort of see a mountain, you're taking photos of it and so on. Excuse me. And then before very long, that one's 6,500 metres, that one's 8, you know. It become blasé.
1: Well, you probably would, but you're right. For the first time, if you saw that, you think, how the heck was that formed? How many billions of years ago?
0: Yes.
1: You take all that in, don't you?
0: Yes.
1: Ask yourself questions.
0: The very interesting thing about the mountains is that the usual way that people do it is you fly from Kathmandu, the capital, into Lukla, and that's where the trek starts. And it's purportedly the most dangerous airport in the world. The runway is only about 500 metres long.
1: I've seen that.
0: Yes, so they only fly in perfect weather conditions, and it's on the edge of a mountain.
1: Yeah.
0: So just like on an aircraft carrier, when you have arresters and catapults, they always land at the lower end, and then the incline helps slow the plane.
1: Makes sense,
0: Vice versa when they're taking off.
1: Oh, my gosh, I'm not going to sleep tonight. I just imagine all of this. I'm not surprised that you've been doing so much of it. You've been on other walks, haven't you? What about France?
0: France, that was Camino Frances last year. It's very, very popular. I mentioned about 500,000 people did it last year.
1: Is that a ground walk?
0: It's a trek.
1: A trek.
0: It originally started several hundred years ago for religious reasons. Very, very few people do it for that reason nowadays. It's an experience, an adventure. And I probably, without counting, some people kept logs, I probably met people from 40 different nationalities. And you're walking along with them. Almost everybody does it solo, so you're not in a group where you stay together, and you meet them all the time.
1: Learning from them
0: And you become a group. We had a Facebook Camino November 25 group, 35 people in it. And somebody would get in earlier than others. They'd say, oh, there's a lovely restaurant in this little town. We'll all meet there.
1: That's great. You're right. There's a camaraderie when you go away with a group.
0: Fantastic.
1: If you have a subject in common, which you all do, obviously. Mm. And they were there for the same reason as yourself, right?
0: No. I was one of very, very few. I went over for sort of challenge, meeting people, experiencing the Spanish cuisine, the countryside. A lot of people do Camino because it takes you 40 days or so if you do the whole thing.
1: Just a day walk and then overnight.
0: A day's walk, overnight, and then you keep going. Or you take a day off. And a lot of people are doing it because they've had some dramatic events in their life. And it gives them time to work out where they are, what was the problems, how can I
1: help. I have heard that, actually. For mental issues.
0: And as one of the older fellows there, and I had a long marriage, I almost became a pseudo counsellor.
1: I can see why.
0: People would thank me.
1: Well, you've done so much. What's next?
0: Well, I originally said a different sort of thing, not a trek, but Colorado whitewater rafting in the Grand Canyon. I've been to the rim and looked down, and it looks a little trickle. But apparently at the moment it's an even smaller trickle because they've had record low rainfall and snow and so on. And so it wouldn't be the same experience. So I'll put that off.
1: I'll put it off. Okay. But what do you do during the day if you're not doing what you'd love to do?
0: Me, what do I do?
1: You just go walking along the beach like everyone else?
0: Well, I just finished. I've kept doing Kokoda Track because I did too little of that to get myself ready for Everest.
1: Was that
0: camp.
1: A training track, was it?
0: You'd need to do 6 months training. I went over thinking I can do it. But I just made it harder for myself.
1: Backpack, that sort of thing, you're carrying everything. Mm. So that is a heck of a strain physically, isn't it?
0: I met one grandmother who was training up to do Annapurna in the Himalayas when I was training up. She had a backpack on, she had a trekking pole. I was doing 4 laps. She was doing 20.
1: Oh, my gosh. What age was she?
0: She was in her 60s.
1: Yeah, there you go. Well, we're told enough, aren't we, by people like yourself and others that, you know, we just have to keep moving, have a different attitude.
0: You have to.
1: Because it is inevitable. We do have one life and that's it. And if we sit around and wait for things to happen, it's just not always going to be the best.
0: Well, and it runs down faster than it needs to.
1: You must have collected so many great friends in this time. Have you kept in touch with quite a few?
0: Yes, I just texted one from the UK. She's a lovely lady, half my age. She had her birthday up there while I did. And I said, I don't want a big fuss. Well, she made sure everybody knew it was my birthday. And it was the most memorable birthday I've ever had, or in the last 10 years.
1: Of course. Mm. With people that... What about your family when you go away? Are they worried about your safety?
0: Not particularly, because they know I...
1: he's at it again, Dad.
0: They knew I could do it.
1: Well, you can do it, and you're going to go on forever.
0: Mm.
1: You're an octogenarian now.
0: Yes.
1: I didn't know that was a title used to somebody of 80.
0: Oh, well, when you get there, you'll start applying it.
1: Wear it with pride, won't you?
0: They say, I've now got an OBE, over bloody 80.
1: Oh, I keep doing it, won't you? I think that's just so great to meet you, Barry. It really is.
0: Thank you. You're
1: a great example to everybody. And haven't you got an article in one of the local papers at the moment?
0: That came out a couple of weeks ago. My neighbour said you should get some publicity because apparently there's only 3 of us. I'm one, octogenarians who have made it. And so the local newspaper said, oh, we'll do a story.
1: You should be a speaker at a whole lot of get-togethers of people that feel a bit sort of down in the dumps, you know, at a certain age. And
0: I think what is really needed in today's world, busy, busy and so on, is good advice on how to look after themselves. Most people just want to party on and have a good time and so on, and then the wheels fall off by the time they get to their 50s. And so. Right. And then some of these things, some can be reversed, many not.
1: You know, when you're younger, you've got so much happening in your life. You get married, you've got children to raise.
0: Busy years.
1: And, you know, before that, you're single, you're going out on a Friday night and getting home late the next day. And that sort of thing. Then all of a sudden you get to an age where you think, I don't think I want to go out at night anymore. I think, what the heck's going on?
0: Yes.
1: And it's true. And where am I going to park? I can't be bothered.
0: Yeah.
1: So... But it becomes overtaking. It overwhelms you a bit when you start to get that relaxed.
0: Mm.
1: You do. And you can't be bothered. That's all there is. It's too much, so much easier. Mm. But you're an example for not to do with that. Okay?
0: Thank you.
1: Lovely to meet you. And keep doing what you're doing, Barry. Come back when you've done the one in America, will you? Okay.
0: Okay, will do.
1: Thank you, Mr. Barry Madsen.
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1: Curtain Radio. Well, it's a Friday, of course, the weekend of pacing and racing, and tips last weekend from our great man, Mr. Ernie Manning. Two wins, a second and one fourth from six. Good afternoon to you, Ernie. Oh, hang on, I'll put you on. Hi, Ernie.
5: Yeah, hi, Jenny.
1: That's all you've got to wait for. Got to put you on. Ernie, congratulations for last week, of course, too. The weather's going to be beautiful over the weekend for racing and pacing and so on. The Broome Cup, we've heard a fair bit about. When is it on? Tomorrow?
5: Yes, tomorrow, big crowd expected. And the main chances are Menavendra and King Cesario. I'd expect about 8,000 people there on course tomorrow.
1: Well, Broome Tourism would absolutely love what's going on at this time of the year.
5: Yes, it's packed out. They've got a big luncheon up there today, and that's absolutely booked to the raft.
1: Oh, it's a beaut place this time of the year. Now, Broome's Carnival.
5: Yes, that's actually started on Tuesday, and there was a brilliant performance there. A horse called Now You See Me won by 9 lengths in Broome track record time.
1: Okay, that sounds fantastic. What do we got now? We've got Star WA Galloper.
5: Yes, this is Cosmic Crusader. And he's going to be running at Caulfield tomorrow, a red-hot favourite, so I'm sure he's going to carry the WA flag in high fashion.
1: Cosmic Crusader. Okay, we'll look out for that one. Yes. Immortal Bliss.
5: Yes, Immortal Bliss won brilliantly last Saturday at Belmont, and he'll now go to Kalgoorlie. There's a $1 million race up there in October.
1: Gosh, God, the price purse has gone up a bit over the years, hasn't it?
5: Yes, it's quite remarkable to think that that sort of money, $1 million for a race called the Golden Saddle.
1: Yeah, well, I guess, you know, it's all relative, isn't it, to what people earn. Well, mind you, they're not earning enough these days.
5: Yes.
1: What have we got? Belmont tomorrow.
5: Yes, and Blue Spec Stakes, named after a Kalgoorlie Cup and Melbourne Cup winner. And that was way back in the early 1900s. And Lillian is the favourite there tomorrow.
1: Okay, Gloucester Park tonight.
5: We've got Magnificent Storm. He's going for his 50th win. He's won 49 races, and it could be a milestone tonight.
1: Okay, we've given the tips that you gave out last weekend, and they were fantastic. Gloucester Park, give us some tips there, Ernie.
5: Yes, we've got race 2, number 6, D-Mac. Race 3, number 3, Sweet Coco. Race 7, number 12, Scooter B at Belmont tomorrow. Race 2, number 4, Pin Deep. Race 6, number 2, In Confidence. Race 7, number 11, Lillian and our value bet. Race 3, number 6, Wonderfully Made at about $3.80.
1: Okay, now is it Belmont tomorrow, did you say?
5: Yes, Belmont tomorrow, and also Broome at the same time.
1: How much longer are you at Belmont? Any idea?
5: Mid-October, they'll head back to Ascot for a gala opening there, and that should be great.
1: It's always beautiful, I've always said that. The gardens are gorgeous, better than Flemington, I think.
5: Yes, well, it certainly ranks, I'd say equal. Flemington is wonderful, but Ascot's got that superb historic touch.
1: Oh, and the gardens and everything, it's just beautiful. Good on you, Ernie. Have a wonderful weekend. Thank you for your tips.
5: Thanks, Jenny.
1: Thank you.

0: 2 minutes away from midday, and midday, we've had that, haven't we? 1 o'clock, and the news will be here for you as well. That was Steve Forward, a good song, that wasn't it? A song for Katrina from 1980, and before that, Roger Whittaker with a Mexican whistler, and he certainly could whistle.
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2: Hello, I'm Lewis Donaldson. Jacinta Allen has ended her near three decades career in politics, announcing she will not recontest her seat at Victoria's November election. It comes just 2 weeks after she was ousted as Premier by Deputy Ben Carroll. Ms Allen has held her Bendigo East seat since 1999, after being the youngest female MP elected to the Victorian Parliament at just 25. Ms Allen says she believes she made a difference during her career.
3: I was the youngest woman to be elected to the Victorian Parliament, and I was proudly the first Labor member for the seat of Bendigo East. And I stated in my inaugural speech to the Victorian Parliament, I intend to make a difference. Today, as I announce that I will not be contesting the 2026 election, I can proudly say I did just that.
2: Former construction union boss John Setka has been arrested and charged for a third time over sending allegedly threatening and harassing messages to CFMEU administrators. The 61-year-old was arrested this morning and due to face Melbourne Magistrates Court today. The charges relate to comments allegedly made by Setka on Monday. He had previously been charged last November and then again in February over similar alleged offences. A second deadly H5 bird flu case has been confirmed in Tasmania today. It was discovered in a crested tern on King Island, with staff from the Department of Natural Resources and Environment collecting the bird last night to confirm the virus. It had been reported through the Emergency Animal Disease Hotline, along with two other crested terns from the same area. The results on those birds will be returned tomorrow. An expert witness has appeared before the Royal Commission into Anti-Semitism today, detailing the complexities around desensitisation online. The current hearing block is examining the key drivers of anti-Semitism in Australia, extremism and radicalisation. The University of Queensland's Professor Adrian Cherney says early exposure to extreme content creates intervention complexities.
4: The big problem and concern is that if you have young people engaging with this extreme content, like animal cruelty, for example, in their formative developmental years, what does that mean for their ongoing development and desensitisation to that material and to that content as they mature?
2: Record rainfall has left thousands of travellers stranded at Tokyo's Narita Airport as flooding has claimed at least four lives. More than 360 millimetres of rain fell in 24 hours in parts of the Chiba Prefecture, inundating roads and railways during one of Japan's busiest holiday weeks. Voting has closed in one of the UK's more unusual by-elections, with the leader of Reform UK set for a victory against dozens of opponents. Alyssa Delfs reports some in the running are more unique than others.
5: Nigel Farage is most notably competing against comedian rival Count Binface. 33 candidates are contesting the seat of Clacton, including other hopefuls Joseph 77, Baron von Thunderclap and Nick the Incredible Flying Brick. Farage had sought re-election for his Clacton seat in early July in an attempt to regain political popularity following weeks of scrutiny over gifts he received. The by-election results are set to be announced in the coming hours.
2: Turning to sport, Sydney Roosters half Daly Cherry Evans has confirmed this will be his last year in the NRL. The 37-year-old has signed with English Super League club Hull FC. Cherry Evans made his debut in 2011 and played 15 seasons with the Manly Warringah Sea Eagles before joining the Roosters this year.
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7: Mostly sunny today, a little bit of cloud about, currently about 21 degrees. Now tomorrow, mostly sunny again, 23. Wait for Sunday, 24 degrees. Great day for a picnic in Kings Park. Monday, 21 degrees. Showers are going to come through as well, and it starts the week off with showers right through until Thursday. 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

0: 12 minutes past 1 o'clock. The endearing voice there, of course, of Cliff Richard and the Shadows, The Next Time. And before that, we had Quarter Flash with Harden My Heart from 1981. This is Curtin FM 100.1. It's great to have your company. I hope this Friday's a good one for you.
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That is Reading. Lucky him sitting on the top of the bay, or the dock of the bay, from 1968. Now, this Saturday you can bag a real bargain because it's the grand opening of St. Margaret's Op Shop. 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
8: Radio. An international study by Curtin University has put to bed a scientific debate dating back, wait for this, 176 years, long time. Confirming that the two historically significant oyster species from Western Australia and Fiji are in fact distinct species. I wonder what this actually means. Well, I've got an expert with me. I always have to have experts with me, Shirley. Shirley Lukehurst, School of Molecular Science here at Curtin University. Thank you for coming down the hill.
9: Thank you.
8: You seem so young to know so much.
9: I'm probably older than you.
8: No, I don't think so. It's just that everyone that comes in here is a lot younger than us. Don't you think so, Louisa? Yeah, for sure. It's lovely to have you come down. Now, this is something that I don't think a lot of people have really heard about. What is it? And why has it taken so long to find out what it's about?
9: So basically there's been two species of rock oyster that are, one that is very prominent on our coast, the northern coast.
8: Which is?
9: Which is this

0: our shells sort of look the same.
1: They do. So can we just differentiate those two types of oysters? The ones you mentioned off the West Australian coast, are they the ones that are sort of farmed and put on the dining room tables of restaurants and homes and that sort of thing?
0: So it's a rock oyster, so you'll see them at any, when you go down to the beach at low tide. They're related to the Sydney rock oyster, so they're from the same genus.
1: So they're edible?
0: Yes.
1: The edible ones, okay.
0: But they're not necessarily farmed.
1: So what about the one in Fiji?
0: That's the same.
1: Okay, so what has been the question that has been answered? What was the question in place for 176 years?
0: Basically, everyone thought they were the same or not the same, or because they look similar. We thought we'll go and solve the problem for once.
1: Tell us where you went and what did you do?
0: So we were lucky that we have funding to go and look at different areas in along our northern coast.
1: Yeah.
0: So we collected specimens from Carnarvon, so near the blowholes in Carnarvon.
1: Yeah.
0: And we were lucky enough to reach out to contacts to get people to go and collect on our behalf in Fiji.
1: Okay. So the big question is, how did you find out what they were? Because I don't know whether they're the same or different. You haven't told us yet.
0: They're different.
1: They are different. Oh, okay. Yes, the shell of an oyster does look the same, doesn't it? And the one in Fiji, that was an edible oyster as well?
0: Yes.
1: And are they farmed in both these areas for the public?
0: Those particular species aren't.
1: Oh, they aren't. Why is that?
0: I don't know about Fiji, but for here we rely on ones that will grow bigger. So there has been trials on different oyster species.
1: Okay.
0: And I'm not sure we chose our.
1: Okay, we want them bigger, do we, in their seafood outlets?
0: Yeah. And these ones tend to grow, 5, 10.
1: Okay. When you say they're different, in what way are they different? They just look different or taste different or?
0: It has nothing to do with taste, basically.
1: Oh, okay.
0: It's genetically.
1: Why is it so important to find out this?
0: So. Because people have been assuming that it's the same species across global distribution.
1: Yeah.
0: Whereas we were trying to say, well, no, the ones on near Fiji are different to ours in WA, but ours are stretching all the way through.
1: Do they market them in Fiji in any way, shape or form?
0: No.
1: No, they don't. They just sit there happily on the rock.
0: And that would be eaten by our communities and our indigenous.
1: Oh, the local people would,
0: yes, would eat them.
1: Okay, it's
0: not a farm.
1: Not a farm. Okay, no. That's what I was. What about our farms? I mean, what sort of oysters are we farming? Are we farming?
0: So we do farm in Albany a similar species from the same genus. So that's your Sydney rock oyster.
1: Okay, that you mentioned that. Absolutely right. Well, you're saying that oysters are not just a food source. What, in fact, do they offer?
0: So they are ecosystems engineers. So they build oyster reefs, which if you do go to the blowholes at low tide, you will see the extensive reef there. And that is actually a fish habitat. So they're creating habitat for other invertebrates that will pull in the fish.
1: So, okay, tell us what's the practical reason for it. When you say they pull in the fish, what do you mean by that?
0: So they make homes for all the invertebrates.
1: Oh, okay. Well, how do they do that?
0: So they grow together in crowding sort of area, and then other little crustaceans or mollusks will sit in there as well.
1: Do they do that for the right reason, or it's just the fact that they enjoy each other's company? You don't know. So what are we going to do with this information? Are you getting it out there? Have you written a report on all of this?
0: Yeah, so this is a published paper in Zootaxia.
1: And there was a co-author, wasn't there, adjunct Professor Fred Wells?
0: Yes.
1: He was involved in that.
0: Yeah.
1: So there was quite a team of you.
0: Yes, we've been lucky to reach out to people from globally, so scientists in Singapore and Fiji, and then the museum staff as well in the US.
1: So it is important to have found this out, that they are completely different species, are they? But why? I can't work out why it's so important.
0: Well, if we want to conserve species, we need to know what they are to begin with.
1: I'm sorry. Yes, of course you do. You have to identify them.
0: And there's
1: a
0: lot of species along our coast that are undescribed.
1: Oh, okay. So is that a plan to move into that area as well?
0: With our program, we've done a bit of that as well as finding out species.
1: Okay. What have you found? We found different species

0: we've also found different species, a new species of oyster from a different genus. And we've also been looking at marine breathing slugs.
1: What are they? Breathing slugs.
0: Breathing.
1: So breathing.
0: Yeah. So they're little marine slugs that everyone probably just ignores because they blend in with the sand or the rocks.
1: Do they? Are they in the water at the time? Always in the water?
0: So, yes. But then at low tide, they come out to breathe.
1: I'm sorry. Yes, they must. They actually come to the surface.
0: Yeah.
1: How long do they stay breathing oxygen?
0: Just for the length of the tide.
1: Just and go down again.
0: Yeah. When it gets too warm.
1: Okay. So what do they provide underwater? Because obviously it seems to me that all these species and birds, animals, they sort of have a role to play, don't they? You know, even the mosquito, apparently there's a reason why they're here. I've often wondered why.
0: Well, everyone plays their part in the ecosystem.
1: That's right. How did you get involved in all of this sort of studying? As a young person from school or?
0: Yeah, I've always wanted to work with animals. And then I realised I actually really enjoyed doing the lab side of things.
1: Yeah.
0: So I prefer to be in the lab doing molecular biology.
1: How do you work on the animals to actually differentiate them?
0: So for this particular oyster paper, I was dissecting adductor muscle, so the bit that you normally would eat.
1: Okay.
0: And extracting DNA from that.
1: Isn't that amazing? Yes. What did we do before DNA?
0: We
1: didn't follow.
0: We called everything we saw that looked slightly different a new species.
1: That is interesting. I wonder how far this is going to go with so many other species.
0: Yes. We've been lucky that we are part of a big program of projects funded by BHP in Curtin.
1: In what are those, some of those?
0: So it's called the Environmental DNA Global Environmental Studies Program, and it consists of 9 different projects and three main areas. So it's the marine projects, which I'm involved in, and then there's some terrestrial and some groundwater.
1: Oh, that's a lot, isn't it? So you'll be many years doing all this, dissecting all sorts of things.
0: Yeah, and we're all, like, it's quite a big team now.
1: Yeah. Well, congratulations to everyone here at Curtin University, your team in particular. How many are involved approximately in this particular area
0: of research?
1: In that
0: particular one, it was just a group of 5 of us.
1: Oh, that's still a lot. And you went on location and...
0: Yeah, I got to go to Carnarvon, but I didn't get to go to Fiji.
1: Okay, that's okay. That's interesting. So they're aware now that we have 2 different species.
0: Yes.
1: And they're quite thankful for you for doing it all.
0: Yeah, and it's really hard to do this sort of baseline
1: research
0: unless we get funding.
1: Yeah, well, good on you. That's great. BHP are actually doing that.
0: Yes.
1: Okay, thank you very much, Shirley. If you come across any amazing finds... You let us know, won't you?
0: I will. Thank you.
1: Thank you. Shirley Lukehurst, of course, from the School of Molecular Science here at Curtin University.

David Bowie, Young Americans from 1975, and before that we had Sherbet with Silvery Moon from 1974. 21.4 degrees in town, and the weekend coming up, I'm sure everyone's looking forward to that, and the weather's going to be perfect.

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1974's Dealer's Wheel there with Star. 15 minutes away from news time at 2 o'clock. And before that, we had Dusty Springfield with Little by Little from 1966. A breakdown has been reported on Leach Highway. It's eastbound at North Lake Road in Myree. The right turn lane is blocked at the moment. Be aware of that, if you will. And traffic is heavy on approach. Andy Williams.

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2: Hello, I'm Lewis Donaldson. The WA Premier has slammed a review from the Productivity Commission which labels the federal government's GST deal with this state a costly mistake. The Commission's report criticised the Morrison-era agreement that has funneled tens of billions of dollars of extra taxpayer dollars to WA. Mr Cook says the only change he'll accept is no change.
3: Today's Productivity Commission report, interim report, is not just 116 pages of dry facts and figures. It is an attack on every hard-working Western Australian. It is an attack on the deal which has been endorsed by Western Australians at every election this decade.
2: The Australian Transport Safety Bureau is investigating three near misses which occurred at Sydney Airport in recent weeks. Air Services Australia, which is responsible for managing air traffic, has blamed recent delays on a staff shortage. The Prime Minister reiterated Australia's aviation safety record, but says any measures that can ensure safety should be taken.
4: We have an extraordinarily safe record here in Australia. It's important to make that point when it comes to aviation. The Minister has met with Sydney Airport and with the authorities, and will continue to make sure that we are very vigilant indeed when it comes to these issues.
2: It follows Sunday's incident where a Jetstar flight had to suddenly brake to avoid a Qantas Airways plane which was being towed. Union members in New South Wales and the ACT are demanding full transparency on school funding in their jurisdictions. In a statement, the Independent Education Union of Australia says it's deeply concerned by revelations that public funding for Catholic schools may have been wrongfully spent on Liberal Party matters, including branch stacking. An independent commission is currently investigating the allegations. The annual Flenno for a Farmer Day fundraiser is underway, with people across the country throwing on a Flenno to support farmers in need. It comes as many farming families struggle to recover from drought, floods, bushfires and other natural disasters. Australian farmer and beer producer Travis Fimmel says he hopes to show farmers that they are valued by all Australians today.
5: Every 10 days, an Australian farmer dies by suicide, and I want to be a part of changing that. I want you guys to join me. Our quality of life and lifestyle that we enjoy every day in our beautiful country of Australia was built on the back of these farmers. So the least we can do is band together for one day and show these farmers that they are actually valued.
2: The UK's Nigel Farage has won the Clacton by-election, defeating comedian rival Count Binface. Farage won with more than 22,000 votes. Binface came in second with more than 9,000. The unusual by-election brought 33 candidates out, including representatives from the Everyone Is God and Monster Raving Loony parties. Voter turnout was 44.37%. Showers increasing for the east coast with dry and warm conditions out west for the weekend's forecast. The Bureau of Meteorology's Sarah Scully has more.
6: We do have some tropical humidity that's being drawn inland, creating a cloud band with some scattered showers and storms. Otherwise, the east coast, those winds are turning more onshore, bringing some showers. And then as well, some very light showers are possible through southern areas, but mainly about the windward slopes and coasts. Out in the west, dry and mostly sunny conditions.
2: And in sport, in cricket, a short while ago, Bangladesh were 3 for 286 at the tea break on the second day of the first test. They were leading Australia by 88 runs with 7 wickets remaining. Earlier today, Bangladesh opener Tanzid Hasan Tamim scored a maiden test century in Darwin.
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8: Into our final hour here for the afternoon program on Curtin FM. 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Mostly sunny today. A little bit of cloud around again tomorrow, and 23 degrees. Sunny day for Sunday, 24 degrees. Monday, the showers are coming through, 21 degrees, and will be so for the rest of the week through to Thursday. Thank you for joining us. Here's Smokey.

Wink, wink, hanky panky. That was Tommy James and the Shondells there. Now, here's some news if you'd like to have a coffee, have a chat with some great people, and start knitting. If you've always wanted to, you can be shown how to knit. You will be supplied with the wool. Now, you can share the coffee and a chat and a stitch with the cafe knitters. You can help create warm garments for rough sleepers and local charities. They do great work. They're even teaching school children, or school students, to knit and to crochet. How about that? If you'd like some help, you can call Bill on this mobile number, 0418 949 821.

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That's for sure. Before that, we had the Beatles, and coming up now is Bobby Darin.

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5: Curtain Radio. Well, I've heard of some rather unusual projects around the world, but this one really sort of took me back a little bit. I've got

0: dig up enough sand from Western Australia's seabed to actually fill 28,000 Olympic-sized swimming pools. That's how much they'd be taking to be shipped overseas and used in construction projects. Well, not everyone's happy about that. And joining me right now is Executive Director of Environs, Kimberly Martin-Pritchard. Martin, good afternoon to you.
1: Oh, good afternoon. How are you?
0: Good, thank you. It's a rather unusual thing for us to even consider. Where did this idea come from?
1: Well, it's a company, a Dutch company called Boskalis, and they obviously are wanting sand, and they're wanting to take it from the seabed in Cambridge Gulf. Believe it or not, if it was 70 kilometres east, it wouldn't be allowed because the Northern Territory has banned seabed mining because of the very negative and serious environmental impacts that it can have.
0: Yes, you certainly mentioned quite a few here. The nesting sites for flatback turtles, for example.
1: Absolutely. This area is one of the most important flatback turtle nesting areas in the world, believe it or not, with over 3,000 flatback turtles having been accounted there by the Department of Biodiversity, Conservation and Attractions. And not only turtles, there's other critically endangered species there as well.
0: Yeah, you would think so, wouldn't you? Martin, I've never heard of a project like this before. Is this unique or is it carried out in other countries?
1: Look, we haven't come across this type of project before in the Kimberley. We're not aware of this type of project in Western Australia, nor in other parts of the country, to be honest with you. So, we are extremely concerned about it.
0: Now, the federal government, surely they would have understood your concerns. Have they been attacked by this or, confronted by it all?
1: They don't appear to have been. We're very disappointed, and we don't think that they've taken into consideration the very serious threats to threatened species that they have responsibility over.
0: You'd think they'd have advice about the fact that there is a big concern. Is there, I don't know that if it's never happened before, why should it be happening here? Is there another underwater area that is more ideal? But there's marine life everywhere in the ocean.
1: Absolutely. And it wasn't long ago that this area was designated an international marine mammal area, of which there's few in the world because of how important it is to marine mammals. A whole swathe of different marine mammals that rely on this area, particularly dugong and dolphins, humpback dolphins, snubfin dolphins.
0: It has to be reconsidered, doesn't it?
1: Absolutely, absolutely. You know, what we'd be expecting is with a massive dredging machine like this unfortunately, dolphins getting caught up in that would effectively be turned into mincemeat.
0: Oh my gosh, this is horrible. Yeah.
1: It is a horrible, horrible, potential of this project, unfortunately.
0: Is this, like you said, that there's probably no other countries that would even consider doing this, and I can't understand why they have, in fact, number one, allowed for it to be. When is it planned to happen?
1: Well, they haven't got the state government's approval yet. The Minister for the Environment, Matthew Swinburne, has yet to make a decision on it. The appeals convener, we've appealed the EPA decision to approve it.
0: Yeah.
1: The appeals convener is about to provide a report to Minister Swinburne. And obviously we're calling on him to reject the proposal, which he has and has the power to do. And we've so far collected 3,000 signatures from people who want Cambridge Gulf protected from this massive seabed mining proposal.
0: So did you actually tell me just then when it was proposed to happen? It has to go past the WA Senate, of course, as well. Is that what you're saying? So there will be a bit of a delay here?
1: Yes, the Minister for the Environment for Western Australia, Matthew Swinburne, has to decide on whether he's going to approve it or not. So there's a bit of time, yes.
0: Now, it's planned to be sort of sent across for construction. What country wants
1: to. Well, they haven't been

0: exact in that. What they've said is Southeast Asia, and what they've said is that they would use it where there's coastal erosion from sea level rise in Southeast Asia. That's one of the purposes they've mentioned.
1: Okay.
0: Yeah.
1: That's interesting. I didn't realise that sand, in fact, was so, you know, not easily available.
0: Absolutely. Apparently, there's a bit of a global shortage, what we understand.
1: What about the monetary gain here? Who's going to benefit from all of this if it happens?
0: Well, I can virtually guarantee you West Australians won't benefit from this.
1: No, that's...
0: It's a Dutch company, so the profits will go overseas, effectively. And there's virtually no jobs in it either. And, you know, the ships will highly likely be foreign vessels. And unfortunately, what we're going to have is a legacy of seabed mining in an area that is a marine biodiversity hotspot.
1: It's just hard to even imagine, to be honest. What sort of equipment is used to even think about doing something like this? You mentioned they're big ships, and how do they get it up from the ocean? How do they plan to?
0: Effectively, what they've got is a dredging machine
1: that
0: digs up the sand from the bottom of the ocean there.
1: Goodness
0: and then,
1: gracious.
0: And then it gets pumped into the hold of the ship, and the water is let go of until they've got enough. And, they want at least 70 million cubic meters of sand.
1: Wow. What would it leave the ocean like apart from the... terrible things that could happen to the marine life. I mean, you've got a gaping depth there, haven't you?
0: Absolutely. And this is one of the most remarkable places in Northern Australia. You've got five major Kimberley rivers flowing into Cambridge Gulf. Mm. And it's fringed with mangrove systems that are incredibly rich in sea life, crabs, fish. And then surrounding that, you have this incredible population of flatback turtles smack bang in the middle of where they want to do this dredging. And then you've got the marine mammals there that some of them found nowhere else in the world.
1: Oh, sounds terrible. You know, if that, hopefully it doesn't go ahead, but if it did go ahead and it was successful for them, who's to say it wouldn't continue?
0: Absolutely. I mean, they already have adjacent mining leases, and it's clear they wouldn't stop there.
1: Very true.
0: We're obviously very concerned that this could be a massive operation. That this is just the beginning.
1: Mm. Tell us about Environs, Martin. What role are you playing?
0: Certainly. So we're an environmental advocacy group. Our mission is to protect the nature of the Kimberley, and we undertake advocacy and lobbying to protect the environment here, but also we work on the ground with Aboriginal ranger groups from the desert to the river to the sea. And we've been around now for 30 years and have a track record of protecting many places in the Kimberley, from a coal mine, copper mine, the largest LNG factories in the world, and several other industrial projects that would have ruined the Kimberley. And right now, another big one we have is trying to stop fracking in the heart of the Kimberley, in the Marawara Fitzroy River catchment.
1: Goodness me, you've got a big job ahead of you, haven't you? And constant.
0: Absolutely. It's never-ending, unfortunately. And, you know, it just doesn't make sense when it's the most intact tropical savannah, the largest on the planet. Mm. And, you know, if Australia, as a wealthy country, can't protect this really special place, then what hope do we have for other places in the world, I guess?
1: So true. Very true, Martin. Are you wanting more signatures at all? Could the public help out in any way?
0: Absolutely, yes. That would be great. If people jump onto our website, environskimberley.org.au,
1: yeah,
0: and there's a tab there that says what you can do. and you just pull that down and you can see that you can sign now a petition to protect Great. Cambridge Gulf.
1: Okay, environskimberley.com.au. I think people will be...
0: .org,
1: I'm sorry, not .org.au.
0: That's it.
1: Okay, get that right. Now, we just had a call from one of our listeners, Alan of Whitegum. He probably didn't hear, hear you say that there's a shortage of sand around the world, which sounds pretty, surprising to me. He's from Whitegum Valley, that's Alan. Why don't we get the sand from somewhere where it won't affect the environment? Well, what do you reckon? Australia's got a lot of sand.
0: Well, that would make sense, but this part of the Kimberley coast is the most intact coastline in the top 4% of the most intact coastlines in the world. Why are we going to the most least impacted places, the most pristine?
1: Yeah.
0: I guess that's where we're coming from.
1: Common sense is definitely needed, isn't it?
0: Absolutely.
1: Mm. Trust humans to mess things up. I don't know what's wrong with us, to be honest with you, Martin. You work very hard at what you do, and congratulations to everyone concerned. Thank you very much, and keep us informed, won't you?
0: Thank you very much. I really appreciate the time with you.
1: That's a pleasure. Thank you. Martin Pritchard, Executive Director of Environs in the Kimberley.

0: David Essex there, and it's Just a Winter's Tale from 1982. And before that, we had Dusk with Angel Baby. 20 minutes away from news time at 3 o'clock.
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People say a man is made out of mud. 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

One morning it was drizzling rain. 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You load 16 tons, what do you get? Another day

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0: to the company store.
1: Oh, do you remember that one back in the 50s? 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The Tennessee Ernie Ford. 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Before that, we had Elvis doing his interpretation of Snowbird. That was from 1970. Marilyn McCoo and Billy Davis Jr.

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2: Thank you so much for being with us today, and but in fact all through the week, it's much appreciated. Thank you indeed to Louisa and to Anne for looking after the program, which they did so beautifully today. Thanks, guys. And of course, continuing great music after the 3 o'clock news with Ray Finn. I hope you have a very happy and a very safe weekend. Bye for now.

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2: Hello, I'm Lewis Donaldson. The Prime Minister has talked with US President Donald Trump to press for an exemption from the administration's latest round of tariffs. Mr. Albanese described the call with Mr. Trump as a lengthy and substantial conversation, saying the US President has agreed to give consideration.
3: The ask that I made of the President is that he consider full exemption, and the President agreed that he would give consideration to my request.
2: Former CFMEU boss John Setka has been charged for alleged threats to union administrators. It comes after Victorian Police launched an investigation into allegedly threatening and harassing emails sent to union administrators. In a statement, police say the 61-year-old has been charged, including with using a telecom communications device to menace. Setka has previously been charged in November last year and then again in February over similar alleged offences. The Foreign Minister has criticised One Nation in a speech today, warning a monoculture Australia would risk national security. In a speech at the Lowy Institute, Penny Wong argued that ignoring a multicultural society would cause Australia irreparable damage. She says going down that path would damage hard-fought diplomatic gains.
4: The call for a monoculture is a call for Australia to curtail our choices and to cut off our connections. To look inwards, to have no friends to work with, no partners to trade with, and no opportunities to grow from. At a time where external and internal forces are seeking to divide us, turning Australians against each other makes us more vulnerable.
2: The search for a missing 18-year-old woman in New South Wales' Southern Highlands has entered its second day. Lily Hooper was last seen leaving a home in Oakdale at about 8 a.m. Wednesday morning to go hiking. Her family has been unable to locate or contact her since. Her car found near the Bonham Peak walking trail in the Natai National Park. Emergency services continue to conduct air and land searches. Overseas arrivals and departures have been tallied for 2025-26. Alyssa Delves has the details.
5: The Australian Bureau of Statistics says travel is on the rise but hasn't reached its pre-COVID-19 peak. Short-term visitor arrivals to Australia rose by 8% over the last financial year to 9.1 million. And while they've increased for the fifth year in a row, they're still lower than the peak, which was 9.3 million in 2018-19. The ABS also found about 45% of people who came to Australia did so for a holiday, followed by 32% coming to see friends and family and 6% for educational purposes. New Zealanders took 1.4 million trips here, more than any other country.
2: Billy Slater will step down as head coach of the Maroons after 4 years in the role. Queensland Rugby League made the announcement, saying Slater will not return for the 2027 State of Origin series. Slater began coaching the Queensland side in 2022. He says the decision was not made lightly, but that it was the right time to step away. In tennis, Australian Rinki Hijikata has defeated Gail Monfils 2-6, 7-6, 6-3 as first round action gets underway at the Cincinnati Open. It was the first ATP win on hard courts for the 25-year-old Hijikata in North Carolina. He will face Italian Luciano Dardari in the second round. Meanwhile, fellow Australian Alexander Vukic lost in the second round of qualifying, and in the women's contest, both Kim Birrell and Daria Kazatkina were defeated. Fremantle has the chance to wrap up the AFL Minor Premiership when it takes on Hawthorn tonight. The fifth-placed Hawks are looking to secure a spot in the finals and is coming off a big loss to the Western Bulldogs last week.
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7: Tomorrow will be sunny. Winds east to northeasterly at 15 to 20 kilometres an hour, tending north to northeasterly in the middle of the day, then becoming light in the early afternoon. We're expecting a minimum overnight of 8, a maximum tomorrow of 23. For Sunday, mostly sunny and 24. Monday, showers and 20. And for Tuesday, a shower or 2 and 18. Currently in town, it's 22 over on Rottnest and down in Mandurah, 19.4.
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0: From his album, A New Place in the Sun, that was Glen Campbell and A Place in the Sun. And before that, Herman's Hermits and Cut You Hear My Heartbeat, which spent 24 weeks on our chart, three of those at number one. Good afternoon, welcome to Drive with Ray Finn. Many thanks for joining us today, and thanks also to Jenny for the afternoon program. Jenny's back on Monday at midday following Alan Simons. Kerry is taking care of business in the producer's booth today, and the phone number out there, 9484 1927, or if you wish, you could send an email to studio@curtainfm.com.au. It's 11 minutes past three.
1: 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A vivid assertion of sovereignty, resilience and enduring connection to country, Christopher Pease's Terra Nullius reclaims colonial landscapes through striking Noongar iconography. 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

0: That was their biggest hit here, spending 7 weeks in the top spot. That was Boney M and the Rivers of Babylon. And first up at Main Roads, WA today, it's good afternoon to Kyle.
1: Good afternoon, Ray. There's a track breakdown on Coral Avenue heading northbound at Leach Highway. Centrelane is blocked and a traffic is slow on approach. Looking at the freeway, heading northbound is busy at Anctil Road, Rowley Road, Millpoint Road to Mounts Bay Road, Cranup Road to Reed Highway, Ocean Reef Road and Shenton Avenue. And southbound is heavy at Hay Street to Millpoint Road, Manning Road and Billiard Drive to Anctil Road. Moving well both directions on Fallon Freeway and Northbridge Tunnel. Drive safely and as latest Main Roads.
0: 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We'll do it again in around half an hour.
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from his album Hello Dolly to Goodbye Charlie. That was Bobby Darin and more. And before that, Cliff Richard and the Shadows from the soundtrack of the 1963 movie Summer Holiday. Now warm up your Sunday with beautiful live music. Willerton Uniting Church presents its Winter Variety Concert on the 23rd of August from 10:45 a.m. Young musicians, classical favourites and fascinating instruments. 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And for further information about all Curtin Community Service announcements, you can go to curtinfm.com.au and click on local events. Now, Peter Cetera said in a 2004 interview that this started out as a song for Kenny Rogers, Chicago, and you're the inspiration.

That's been 21 weeks on our chart. Peaked at number 2, where it spent 4 weeks. That was Bananarama and Love in the First Degree. Now, this song was recorded at his last recording session. Buddy Holly, It's Raining in My Heart.

from his Seven Letters album. That was Benny King and Jamaica. And this morning we received the sad news that Johnny Young had left us. And Alan Simons did a fine tribute to Johnny Young this morning. This is Johnny Young with Company and their first hit here, Caroline.

0: From April of 1966, that was Johnny Young and Company and Carolyn and Farewell, Johnny.
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0: That was his first single to achieve chart success. That was John Paul Young and Pasadena. And this time around at Main Roads WA, it's good afternoon to Talon.
1: Good afternoon. We are incident free at the moment, which is good news. Just taking a look at the freeways. Northbound, quite busy. Anchortail Road to Rolly Road, Millpoint Road to Mounts Bay Road, Cannon Road to Reed Highway, Ocean Reef Road and Shenton Ave. Southbound, very heavy. Hay Street to Millpoint Road, Manning Road and Billy Drive to Anchortail Road. The Great Farmer Freeway has no delays. The Northwest Tunnel moving well in both directions. And finally, just a reminder that AFL is on tonight. Fremantle will take on Adelaide Optus Stadium. Gates open at 4:30 and the game will start at 6:10. So please allow for extra travel time when heading to the game as it coincides with the afternoon peak. Drive safely, and that's the latest from Main Roads.
0: Thanks, Talon. We'll do it again at around 4:15.
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0: That was his last top five hit here. 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

That song was written by Doug Kershaw. That was Bobby Gentry and Louisiana Man. And before that, Stevie Wonder from his album of the same name, My Cherie Amour. Now, this group formed in Brooklyn as the Bellures and changed their name after relocating to the UK. The Fantastics, something old, something new.

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2: Hello, I'm Lewis Donaldson. The Australian Transport Safety Bureau is investigating three near misses which occurred at Sydney Airport in recent weeks. Air Services Australia, which is responsible for managing air traffic, has blamed recent delays on a staff shortage. Chief Executive Rob Sharp says Sunday's incident where a Jetstar flight had to brake to avoid a Qantas Airways plane is among the incidents being looked into.
3: The aircraft remained at the beginning of the threshold for the runway. And the commentary that's been around on mandatory reporting in this instance, I just wanted to flag we do take our reporting requirements very seriously. We work closely with our regulators and very openly. In this particular case, however, we don't think the threshold for reporting was actually met.
2: The WA Premier says he will not accept changes to the state's GST deal following a Productivity Commission review which criticised the Morrison-era agreement. The report found it is a costly mistake that needs to be reversed and a deal that is unfair to other states. Mr Cook says the only change he'll accept is no change.
4: It's a sign that these East Coast clowns simply do not understand Western Australia. They have no Western Australian representative and no idea. The changes they have proposed will rip up to $6 billion out of the Western Australian economy.
2: A piece of country in Queensland, twice the size of Singapore, has been formally recognised as native title land in a win for traditional owners. Alyssa Delves has more.
5: The federal court has confirmed native title rights over the 170,000-hectare patch of land in Cape York. In a decision, Western Yalanji elders say guarantees their children and grandkids will always have a place on country. The ruling was handed down today in Cairns following a decades-long legal campaign to secure recognition of traditional ownership across the peninsula after generations of dispossession. It marks the 34th determination made under the Cape York United No. 1 claim, considered one of the largest undertaken in Australia.
2: In a trend that experts predict will help lower electricity prices, more than 500,000 Australian households have installed a battery to tap into their own energy. But experts are calling for more action to address households that are missing out on current energy subsidies, including apartment dwellers and renters. The government has revealed today that more than 507,000 households installed a battery under the national scheme launched in July last year. The Cheaper Home Batteries program discounted the price of small-scale battery systems connected to solar panels by 30% for Australian homes, businesses and community organisations. The UK's Nigel Farage has won the Clacton by-election, defeating comedian rival Count Binface. Farage won with more than 22,000 votes. Binface came in second with more than 9,000. In a speech to a room full of Reform UK supporters, which was delivered several hours before the count concluded, Mr Farage declared that there would be no question about the outcome.
6: We have beaten the candidate for the Uniparty. Yes, there were Liberal Democrats, Labour and Conservative canvassers out canvassing for Count Binface.
2: And in sport, at the Pan Pacific Championships, Australian Meg Harris has collected another gold medal, winning the women's 100 metre. It comes just weeks after winning six gold medals at the Commonwealth Games in Glasgow. And in NRL, the Manly Sea Eagles will be looking to keep their season alive when they take on the Dolphins. Manly is 10th on the ladder, 4 points outside the top eight. Later, the Canterbury Bankstown Bulldogs will take on the South Sydney Rabbitohs.
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8: Tomorrow will be sunny, winds will be east to northeasterly at 15 to 20 kilometres an hour, tending north to northeasterly in the middle of the day, then becoming light in the early afternoon. We're expecting a minimum overnight of 8, a maximum tomorrow of 23. For Sunday, mostly sunny and 24. Monday, showers and 20. And for Tuesday, a shower or 2 and 18. Currently in town, 21.4. Over on Rottnest, it's 19. And down in Mandurah, it's 18.8.

with Christine McVie and Lindsay Buckingham sharing the lead vocal. That was Fleetwood Mac and Don't Stop, which Margaret would like to put her name to. Now we have debris southbound on the Tonkin Highway before Dunruth Drive at Perth Airport. There are rocks affecting the left lanes and traffic is slow on approach. So that's debris southbound on the Tonkin Highway before Dunruth Drive at Perth Airport. There are rocks affecting the left lanes. Now this was his debut and the most successful single, Henson Cargill, Skip a Rope.

0: That's Kenny O'Dell from his album of the same name and Beautiful People. Curtin FM 100.1, where you find music from the 60s through to the 80s. It's 14 minutes past four.
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0: Besides Paul McCartney, the only other Wings member on that song was drummer Steve Holly. That was Arrow Through Me. And once again at Main Roads, WA, good afternoon to Kyle.
1: Good afternoon, Ray. There's a vehicle recovery on Tonkin Highway heading northbound before the promenade. Left emergency lane is blocked and the traffic is slow on approach. Please drive with caution. And a crash on Quinana Freeway heading northbound before Thomas Road. Right lane is partially blocked and the traffic is heavy on approach. Also another crash on Tonkin Highway heading southbound before Dunreath Drive. Right lane is closed and the traffic is heavy on approach. Drive safely and as late as Main Roads.
0: Thanks very much, Kyle. We'll do it again in around half an hour.
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0: That was his only single to chart here. That was Bruce Ruffin and Mad About You, which Chris in Perth would like to put his name to. It's 22 minutes past four.
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0: 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Robertson Library on Curtin's Bentley campus. 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

0: Now, join the community at Wanneroo RSL's Vietnam Veterans Day commemorative service on Tuesday, the 18th of August from 5pm at Memorial Park on Civic Drive. 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
0: And quizzes are members only, and you can't find a prize in the past 28 days, and you will need your membership number. Now, in 2020, he played Dr. Robotnik in Sonic the Hedgehog. In 2003, he was Bruce Nolan in Bruce Almighty. And in 2000, he played Charlie and Hank in Me, Myself and Irene. Who is he? Call Kerry now on 9484 1927. In 2020, he played Dr. Robotnik in Sonic the Hedgehog. In 2003, he was Bruce Nolan in Bruce Almighty. And in 2000, he played Charlie and Hank in Me, Myself and Irene. And a bonus clue, Ace Ventura, Pet Detective. Who is he? Call Kerry now on 9484 1927.

That was written by Randy Newman. That was the Alan Price set, and Simon Smith and the Amazing Dancing Bear. And before that, The Groove, with their only single to chart here, Relax.

0: That was Art Garfunkel, and I only have eyes for you. And first up today, it's good afternoon to Stephen.
1: Yeah, how's it going, mate?
0: How was your week, Stephen? Busy?
1: It's been really nice. Enjoying a bit of warmer weather.
0: It is very nice. I enjoyed my lunchtime walk. It was nice and sunny and warm.
1: Yeah.
0: Who are we looking for, Stephen?
1: Jim Carrey.
0: It is Jim Carrey. Well done. You can take yourself off to a Lunar Cinema sometime in the very near future.
1: Thank you very much.
0: I'll put you back to Kerry. She'll confirm your details. We'll get that double pass in the mail in very early next week. Commiserations to Roland, Samantha and Kerry. No doubt they all knew we were looking for Jim Carrey.

That was her debut solo single. That's Diana Ross and Reach Out and a Touch. Now from their album of the same name, Gary Lewis and the Playboys, and She's Just My Style.

0: from December of 1965. That was Gary Lewis and the Playboys, and She's Just My Style. Curtain Radio, where we're celebrating 50 years. It's 19 minutes to 5.
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0: That was written by Marty Robbins. That was Elvis, and You Gave Me a Mountain, which Ron in Midland would like to put his name to. And once again at Main Roads, WA, it's good afternoon to Kyle.
1: Good afternoon, Ray. There's been a crash on Kanana Freeway heading northbound before Thomas Road. Right lane is partially blocked and the traffic is heavy on approach. And another crash on Tonkin Highway heading southbound before Dunworth Drive in Perth Airport. Right lane is closed and the traffic is heavy on approach. Also at the Brion South, same location on Tonkin Highway heading southbound before Dunworth Drive. Rocks affecting the left lanes and the traffic is low on approach. Drive safely and as late as Main Roads.
0: Thanks very much, Kyle. We'll do it again at around 5:15. 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

0: That was released as a B-side and it charted right along with the A-side. That was Carole King and I Feel the Earth Move. You'll always find your music memories right here on Curtin FM 100.1. It's 11 minutes to 5.
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That was his first solo single, or first top five solo hit here. That was Normie Rowe and Tell Him I'm Not Home. And before that, Wilson Pickett with his first hit outside the US in the Midnight Hour. Now, this was their highest charting single here. It peaked at number 2, T-Rex and Hot Love.

from April of 1971. That was T-Rex and Hot Love. To take us to news, Ronnie Millsap and Pure Love.

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2: Hello, I'm Lewis Donaldson. The WA Premier has slammed a review from the Productivity Commission which labels the federal government's GST deal with the state a costly mistake. The Commission's report criticised the Morrison-era agreement that has funnelled tens of billions of extra taxpayer dollars to WA. Mr Cook says the only change he'll accept is no change.
3: Today's Productivity Commission report, interim report, is not just 116 pages of dry facts and figures. It is an attack on every hard-working Western Australian. It is an attack on the deal which has been endorsed by Western Australians at every election this decade.
2: Jacinta Allan has ended her near three decades career in politics, announcing she will not recontest her seat at Victoria's November election. It comes just 2 weeks after she was ousted as Premier by Deputy Ben Carroll. Ms Allan has held her Bendigo East seat since 1999, after being the youngest female MP elected to the Victorian Parliament at just 25. Ms Allan says she believes she made a difference during her career.
4: I was the youngest woman to be elected to the Victorian Parliament, and I was proudly the first Labor member for the seat of Bendigo East. And I stated in my inaugural speech to the Victorian Parliament, I intend to make a difference. Today, as I announce that I will not be contesting the 2026 election, I can proudly say I did just that.
2: A second deadly H5 bird flu case has been confirmed in Tasmania today. It was discovered in a crested tern on King Island, with staff from the Department of Natural Resources and Environment collecting the bird last night to confirm the virus. It had been reported through the Emergency Animal Disease Hotline, along with two other crested terns from the same area. The results on those birds will be returned tomorrow. Gambling giant Bet365 has apologised to the Senate after children were dressed in its branded clothing during a fundraising event at a local racecourse. Footage of the event was broadcast on the racing.com website. Footage showed children wearing racing bibs and caps with the Bet365 logo while taking part in the race. In a response tabled to the parliamentary inquiry, Bet365 said it had not been aware of the issue and would never have allowed it to happen. Television star Johnny Young has died at age 79 after a brief battle with pancreatic cancer. The songwriter was a fixture in Australian homes with his show Young Talent Time, which showcased the talent of young Australians, including Danny Minogue. Here's a snippet of Mr. Young introducing a guest on his show during an Easter special in 1984.
5: Wow, what a wonderful opening to a wonderful show. Happy Easter, everybody!
6: Happy Easter!
5: And would you join me in welcoming our very super special guest star, the wonderful Kamal, who's with us tonight for our Easter.
2: Showers increasing for the East Coast with dry and warm conditions out west for the weekend's forecast. The Bureau of Meteorology's Sarah Scully has more.
7: We do have some tropical humidity that's being drawn inland, creating a cloud band with some scattered showers and storms. Otherwise, the East Coast, those winds are turning more onshore, bringing some showers. And then as well, some very light showers are possible through southern areas, but mainly about the windward slopes and coasts. Out in the west, dry and mostly sunny conditions.
2: Billy Slater will step down as head coach of the Maroons after 4 years in the role. Queensland Rugby League made the announcement, saying Slater will not return for the 2027 State of Origin series. Slater began coaching the Queensland side in 2022. He says the decision was not made lightly, but that it was the right time to step away.
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9: The forecast for the remainder of today, mostly sunny. Tomorrow will be sunny. Winds will be east to northeasterly at 15 to 20 kilometres an hour, tending north to northeasterly in the middle of the day, then becoming light in the early afternoon. We're expecting a minimum overnight of 8, a maximum tomorrow of 23. Currently in town, it's 20.3 over on Rottnest, and down in Mandurah, 18.3.

That was the most successful single from his Backless album. That was Eric Clapton and Promises. Now, Darren from Port Kennedy has called to let us know that traffic travelling south on the Forest Highway is being diverted onto Pinjarra Road due to an earlier accident today. Now, the accident occurred at the intersection of Greenlands Road and Forest Highway in West Pinjarra. And thanks for phoning that through, Darren. Birthday time, if it's your birthday today, many happy returns from everyone here at Curtin FM. Now, members of Curtin FM having birthdays today are as follows: Elsie Willimont in Callaroo, Brenda Hannibal in Armidale, Renee Moosen in Ellenbrook, Jeff Atkinson in Padbury, Philip Stockdale in up in Darlington, Elba Formato in Bull Creek, Mary Jarvinen in Cannington, Mark Bradley in Waikiki, Jennifer Whitefoot in Belmont, and Gail Helmer-Horst in Glendalow. And once again, many happy returns. We do trust you've all had a great day. Now, this song charted in the UK along with the version by the Righteous Brothers. Cilla Black, and You've Lost That Loving Feeling.

0: That was written for them by Clint Ballard Jr. They were the Hollies and I'm Alive. It's 15 minutes past five at six tonight. Richard Newton joins you and he'll take you through until nine.
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1: And once again at Main Roads, WA, good afternoon to Talon.
2: Good afternoon. We have a crash on the Mitchell Ferry heading southbound. Exit 2 near Above Road in Clarkson has been reduced to a single lane. Towing services are on site there. No chat delays, just please drive with caution as motors are outside their vehicles. We've also got a bit of debris Tonkin Highway southbound before Dunroof Drive near the Perth Airport. Appears to be rocks affecting the left lanes. Traffic is quite slow on the approach there, so please proceed with caution. Drive safely, and that's the latest from Main Roads.
1: Thanks, Talon. We'll check in for a final update in around 20 minutes.
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From his Black and White Night concert, Roy Orbison, Go Go Down the Line.

from November of 1962. That was Paul Anka and Esso Besso. Ooh, that kiss. And before that, Chuck Berry with the self-penned Sweet Little 16. If herbs are your passion, the Herb Society of WA would love to meet you. Friendly monthly gatherings are held in South Perth, with visitors always welcome.

0: That was her first single to chart overseas. That's Marcia Hines, and Your Love Still Brings Me to My Knees. And once again, in Main Roads, WH, good afternoon to Talon.
1: Good afternoon. That crash is still going on. That's the Mitchell Freeway southbound exit to Nirrabup Road in Clarkson. It's been reduced to a single lane. Towing services are on site there. No major traffic delays. Just drive with caution as motorists are outside their vehicles. Now take a look at the freeways. Northbound, quite busy. Morton Road to Thomas Road. South Street to Canning Highway. Millpoint Road to Mount Bay Road. Hunter Street to Reed Highway and Ocean Reef Road and Shenton Ave. Southbound, quite heavy. Hay Street to Millpoint Road. Manning Road and Billy Drive right the way through to Thomas Road. The Grand Farmer Freeway and Northwood Channel both heavy heading the eastbound direction. Drive safely, and that's the latest from Main Roads.
0: Thanks very much, Talon. You and the team have a great weekend, and we'll do it all again next week.
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0: That was his first hit here. That was David Garrick and Lady Jane. And don't forget, tomorrow morning here on Curtin FM 100.1 between 8 and 10, it's Let's Talk Gardening with Ray Burton and Faye Accaro. As usual, two very interesting guests, John's weekly quizzes, and, of course, time for your questions. So that's between 8 and 10 tomorrow morning. Let's Talk Gardening.
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That's David Essex with the self-penned Gonna Make You a Star. Now from their album Cream of the Crop, this is Diana Ross and the Supremes, and Loving You is Better Than Ever.

0: Davy Jones providing the lead vocal. They were the Monkees and Daydream Believer. It's 10 minutes to 6.
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Olivia Newton-John and Andy Gibb, and I can't help it. Well, it's time for me to go. I'll be back Monday afternoon at 3. Thank you very much for joining us today. Richard Newton is next. He'll take you through until 9, when Alan Wilson will be in to keep you company through until midnight. Many thanks to Kerry for taking care of business in the producer's booth. I'm going to leave you with Stephen Stills. Love the one you're with. Have a great weekend. Stay safe. Say well. We'll see you Monday.

0: Perth weather and a low of 8 degrees this evening before a sunny Saturday ahead, 23 tomorrow. A sunny Sunday, 24, before the showers return for Monday, and 20 degrees. Currently in Perth, it's 19. In Mandurah, 17 degrees.
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when you discover that

0: all summer long. Almost felt like it this afternoon, sitting out there in the sun here in Perth, and a pretty balmy evening, really. 18 degrees as we go to air. And a song from Bob Dylan that we heard in Perth on stage at the Old Capitol Theatre almost 60 years ago to the day. And his new sound, an electric sound, Bob and his plugged-in guitar tonight, like a Rolling Stone. Hope you're well, and hope you're going well, and hope you're looking forward to a great program tonight on Curtain Radio. Richard Newton with the Friday Night Mix, as we say thanks to Ray for driving this afternoon back with you on Monday. 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

summer of 77 for Little River Band and happy anniversary, that one topping our charts. And we liked the movies that year as well, Saturday Night Fever and that great soundtrack too, coming from the Bee Gees, keeping us busy and keeping us happy with music back then. And from Janis Joplin, me and Bobby McGee tonight on Curtin Radio. Ball up at Optus Stadium with the Dockers game tonight. Adelaide is their opponents. Good luck to the team. Fingers crossed. Everything crossed for the Dockers tonight. You're safe. No score for me if you're trying to make it home to watch it, or if you're trying to make it to the stadium. Still a bit of congestion around to keep an eye out for. Take it easy. Great music to come on Curtin Radio with Bruce Springsteen on the playlist soon. We'll play the Beatles and we'll go way back when as well, together with Frank Sinatra. And you should come and join the program. Choose a song tonight, 94841927.

0: But the Swingin' Safari Gang, Skokian tonight from that great album, and Gene McDaniels singing about the Spanish Lace. 25 after 6 on Curtain Radio, The Boss queued up after these.
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Nightbirds and Bruce Springsteen tonight with a brilliant disguise, and he's kind of everywhere at the moment. A hit by a picture, Deliver Me From Nowhere, a new album of lost tracks. He's called The Lost Albums, and touring with the E Street Band in the US too, keeping the boss nice and busy. Great to play him tonight on Curtain Radio. Hey, did you see Paul McCartney hang out the side of that limousine a couple of weeks ago? Touring around London in his limousine, seeing the magical Mystery Bus Tour with all the adoring Beatles fans aboard. And he hung his phone out the window as well. Turns out he was on FaceTime to Ringo at the time, so the surprise of a lifetime for those Beatles fans, and the chance to hear the two duet together with Paul's latest album, The Boys from Dudgeon Lane, that duet home to us from Paul and Ringo. We won't play that one tonight. Well, we'll play one of the early ones instead.

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I said I'd never say it again. I guess I should say anything at all, since you're supposed to belong to him. But I just can't let you go without telling you just how much I love you.

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A hit for Glen Campbell came with a tour to Australia, Sydney and Melbourne, and across the Nullarbor with his Wrecking Crew mates, Honey Come Back, and a song that Paul McCartney will often name as his favourite when interviewed. We played it this evening on Curtain Radio and celebrating that star-studded appearance of Paul and his mate Ringo on FaceTime for those adoring fans. They were here, there and everywhere at the same time. Hope there's something nice for tea tonight, fish and chip night maybe in your household. Time to burn off the calories tomorrow, so make the most of it tonight with a couple of drinks and put the feet up.

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He was opening for the Carpenters at the time, Randy Adelman, and recording a few hits of his own, that one, Concrete and Clown. I read this week in an article that he wrote movie scores in the 80s and 90s, Kindergarten Cop and Beethoven on the top of that list. Might have to dig one out on the weekend for a good film and a good soundtrack too.

0: happy win in 1968 of Eurovision. He gives me love, but winning by only 1 point and beating out a gentleman we now know as Sir Cliff Richard. We'll hear him on the playlist tonight. And we heard from Wayne Fontana, Come On Home, his hit from 1966. 10 to 7 on Curtain Radio, Richard Newton with the Friday Night Mix and some absolute crackers tuned up for you. Roy Orbison is on the turntable, ready to go, and Way Back When from Frank Sinatra 2.
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Donaldson, who do you think you are? Bo Donaldson and the Haywoods on Curtin Radio, and Elvin Bishop and the gang with Fool Around and Fall in Love. Bo Donaldson still on the road, well, on the cruise ships, in fact. It's called the 70s Rock and Romance Cruise. Sounds like fun. You can hear him alongside America and Kansas at the moment, and everyone seems to be on the road with the summer holiday of the Northern Hemisphere. I did a double take and double checked it when I read this one. Diana Ross headlining a Brighton festival in the UK in the last week. How many people in the crowd, you ask me? 300,000 people hanging out for Diana Ross and the gang. Bon Jovi's on the road, and Roger Daltrey as well at 82, launching a 20-date A Great Night Out US tour, keeping the fans alive with all of the music and keeping them entertained too. Down to 8 this evening in Perth before a sunny 23 for tomorrow, Saturday. For Sunday, sunny and 24 before a few showers return on Monday, and 20 degrees currently in Perth, 15, down in Mandurah, 16, on Rottnest, 17.

MGM wanted a big song to celebrate their new million-dollar signing, and Roy Orbison bought them Right Away and a movie to boot. And Frank Sinatra pulling out all the stops with the big orchestra, Ernie Freeman conducting tonight for Somewhere in Your Heart. Take it easy tonight. If you're still heading home, particularly the Kwinana Freeway southbound, there's an accident just after Manning Road. Heading south in that Salter Point area, keep an eye out for the lights and please take care.

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Of the storytellers tonight, James Taylor singing Carole King and Jerry Goffin's Up on the Roof, and that lovely one from the Eels too, with the peaceful, easy feeling. Nice sunshine tomorrow, as I mentioned in the weather broadcast, and the chance to get out of the house and enjoy the day and almost think about summer. How about bagging a bargain at the grand opening in Netherlands of St. Margaret's Op Shop tomorrow morning? 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And Curtain Radio in the car on the way with Let's Talk Gardening. Tomorrow's topics, wildflowers and the magic of fixing your lawn. Up ready for summer. Mine is spongy and thatchy at the moment. Two words I would rather not use. I'll definitely be listening to the gang, Nick Clayton, their special guest, talking lawns tomorrow morning.

0: Donkey Mania with the last Train to Clarksville. And you're right, it was the three Gibb brothers singing backup vocals for Ronnie Burns, the song they wrote for him. Coal Man tonight's on Curtin Radio, and they're back a little bit later in the program. Well, they kind of are, with a song that they wrote for Olivia Newton-John. We'll play Come On Over coming up soon.
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A big hit for Bobby Goldthorpe, Summer, spreading his wings after years on the road with Roy Orbison as one of his guitarists, and a nice one from Chris Rea tonight. Lovely to play him outside of Christmas as well. Dug back into the albums of Chris for Every Beat of My Heart. Disappointing his dad becoming a performing artist, a famous musician. His dad wanted him to take over the family ice cream shop. Glad he didn't. Yeah.

0: 60s favourites from Tom Jones and Gary Puckett with his Young Girl. Well, Brendan T on the radio from midday tomorrow with Curtin Country Style. Born in Boots, we'll play an Elvis country song very soon and one from Elton John as well, one of his more gentle ballads.
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disco favourite that would fill the floors a little bit harder to sing, Tina Charles and I Love to Love, and one of Elton John's beautiful songs, one of his ballads, Daniel, and perhaps the most, one of the greatest albums of all time in terms of the title, Don't Shoot Me, I'm Only the Piano Player, Elton John this evening on Curtain Radio.

0: The group on Curtain Radio, sounding energetic, sounding comfortable. It's because their mate Molly Meldrum was lugging all the amplifiers and the guitars around at the time, roadie for the gang, as they did the Melbourne pub circle and getting his break in music that way, long before it was pointing the whole nation towards the next big hit. And Take It or Leave It from The Searchers, that jangly hit that Mick Jagger and Keith Richards wrote for the gang. 5 to 8 on Curtain Radio. The Three Dog Night is on the way, and a late one, a great big hit as well for Sir Cliff.
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A full circle for Cliff tonight on the Curtain Radio playlist. We played that song by Marcel that pipped him in the 68 Eurovision contest, beating him with La La La just by 1 point over Congratulations. And tonight we don't talk anymore. His first hit after his number one with Congratulations some 11 years later. And Mama Not Told Me Not to Come. Three Dog Night, of course, on Curtain. Well, Census Night was Tuesday night. Hope you filled in your form and or did it online. A few conversations in my household and perhaps in yours, including some of the new questions around unpaid work and volunteering. We'll get to see the results of the census around mid-year next year, they're telling us, and there's still chance to do it if you haven't, with some in-person sessions around Perth next week to help with the paper forms. And of course, you can fill it out online. Check the Bureau of Statistics website for all the details. The Fremantle Adelaide Crows game still underway, quarter three, pretty tight. No score from me, though, if you're waiting to watch the game in full. And we look forward to the GWS Giants versus the Gold Coast, versus the West Coast, I should say. Goodness me, 11:40 on Sunday morning. 8 degrees is the low this evening for Perth before a sunny Saturday, 23 tomorrow. For Sunday, sunny and 24, showers for Monday and 20 degrees. Currently in Perth, it's 13, in Mandurah, 16 degrees.

BJ Proby. You Can't Come Home Again, Jimmy Page and Robert Plant. Yeah, the guys from Led Zeppelin tucked in there in the backing band, making a hit for PJ. And Nancy Sinatra with that very famous Bond theme. John Barry conducting the 60-piece orchestra. A big song and a bigger movie.

Do you, or does someone you know, suffer from migraines? Researchers at Curtin University are investigating a new intervention that may provide pain relief in individuals with migraines. They are currently looking for individuals aged 18 and above who have a confirmed diagnosis of migraine to take part in the study. If you would like more information, please email calmstudy@curtin.edu.au.

At the height of his powers, the late 80s, picking up the phone to his mate David Crosby. The phones had cords connected to the walls those days, and saying, hey, come and make a song with me, sing some backup vocals, and they did. A great big hit with Another Day in Paradise, and his most beautiful, Cat Stevens, tonight on Curtain Radio with Morning Has Broken. Hey, I've got to say hello to Sue and to thank her for joining tonight's program. We played the group a little bit earlier for her, Woman, You're Breaking Me, their hit. Just tell her that Richard and Jim said hello.

0: Elvis from one of his favourite and famous RCA Studio B sessions down in Nashville. Floyd Kramer leading the session. Boots Randolph and Scotty Moore in there as well. Just Teller, Jim said hello. And I've got to say, we played For Fabian a little bit earlier. Morning Has Broken. 20 after 8 on Curtin Radio on a breakdown on the Kwinana Freeway eastbound to report just before East Parade. Please take care. And that crash we mentioned on the Kwinana just after Manning Road, all clear now.
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Welcome along if you're joining us for the evening on Curtain Radio. Don Costa, and never on a Sunday, a special year for Don, a hit on the radio, an Academy Award nomination, and he signed a young girl called Carole King at the age of 15, and she'd go on to change music. Nice to play Don tonight on Curtain. We played Frank Sinatra a little bit earlier, a gentleman that I idolised him so much, as all of the crooners he did, Michael Bublé.

Not sure there's a party birthday or celebration where that one doesn't get played. Darrell Braithwaite's The Horses. Read during the week, I hadn't realised it was written by Walter Becker of Steely Dan fame, which is pretty cool. Big one for Darrell, and we like playing it on Curtain Rodeo. And Michael Bublé's big hit as well with Everything. Oh, by the way, of course, the flashback party tomorrow night with Lawrence, things like The Horses from Darrell Braithwaite, and all those big hits from the 70s and 80s too. And a little bit earlier, Nev cranks up the jukebox in this program between 6 and 9 with great hits from the 60s.

0: Lovely Peter, Paul and Mary for Lovin' Me, that Gordon Lightfoot song, and Simon and Garfunkel with their harmonies and that beautiful Martin guitar of Paul Simon, I Am a Rock. 20 to 8, 20 to 9, in fact, on Curtain Radio. Alan Wilson's your announcer until the midnight hour after me this evening with plenty of Friday night favourites on the way.
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0: other Swedish pop group, Harpo, movie star. And he was a Scottish laird and a hit maker too, David Dundas, Lord David Dundas, and Jeans On, 1976. 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

A pleasure having your company tonight on Curtain Radio, Mason Williams and Classical Gas. My thanks to Josh in the studio for his support tonight. 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It's never too late for a meaningful connection. Music from The Magic School Bus, The Who, and from Four Seasons 2, Before I Go, and Alan Wilson on the radio from 9

Ah, there we have the Fab Four to help kick off the show this evening on Friday Night Favourites. We can work it out, and we most certainly can. But first up, we had Going Up the Country by Canned Heat. Welcome to Friday Night Favourites. You're with Alan Wilson and Bob, my producer, and we'll be with you right through until midnight tonight. We do have a tremendous playlist, so I really hope that you can give Bob a call on 948-419-27. He'll let you know what's on that list, but there is some tremendous music coming your way, and you can put your name to one of those tracks. A real big thank you to Richard this evening, and Richard was ably supported by Joshua in the producer's booth. Wonderful show, Richard, as always. Hard act to follow, but I'm going to do my very, very best. Did I say, mention Bob's number, 948-419-27? Studio at curtainfm.com.au is the email address if you prefer to email Bob with your song selection. Now, there is a breakdown. Well, there was a breakdown. It's subsequently been cleared. That was on Graham Farmer Freeway, eastbound, just before East Parade in Perth. All lanes are clear. That is very, very good news. Tonight's program is proudly sponsored by NE Solutions, WA Senior and Specialty Move Managers, mapping the way through life's difficult transitions. Okay, this some might have suggested this song was a little bit controversial back in the time, but we've got a couple of 70s hits on the turntable right now. Starland, a vocal band, Afternoon Delight.

0: Nice song by the Starland Vocal Band. Now, if you're like me, you're and being a fan of Doug Parkinson, we've got a treat straight on the other side of this break.
1: 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A vivid assertion of sovereignty, resilience and enduring connection to country, Christopher Pease, Terra Nullius, reclaims colonial landscapes through striking Noongar iconography. 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On show 29th of May to the 23rd of August 2026. 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

Great Australian artist, Doug Parkinson, of course, with a wonderful voice that he possesses. 14 minutes past 9 o'clock now. We've got a couple of 60s, absolute 60s classics coming up now. Tanya's listening to us in Dianella. Good evening, Tanya. We know you love a good instrumental. And you put your name to this one by The Shadows called Contiki. I'm sure we'll all remember that. But prior to that, Tanya, we've got Dean Martin on the turntable. Send Me the Pillow That You Dream On.

0: That was an early one for The Shadows, of course, and 1961 was the year. Hope you enjoyed that one, Tanya, out there in Dianella. It is 19 minutes past 9 o'clock. You're on Curtin Radio 100.1. Do hope you can stay with us right through until midnight. Plenty of wonderful, wonderful music. 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

Nearly 80s hit for Daryl Hall and John Oates, Hall and Oates, of course, and a 1-on-1, 26 minutes past nine. The Tusk album by Fleetwood Mac was mega successful for the group, and it was released in 1980. And this song was massive, wasn't it? Lovely song. Sarah.

It's 9:30 in the pretty city of Perth. Currently, it's getting down, the temperature, isn't it? It's 11 degrees. It's 15 degrees down in Mandurah and 16 degrees on Rottnest Island. Now, we've got a couple of days of sunshine, both Saturday and Sunday. That'll be nice. We've had a couple of nice days thus far, haven't we? 8 through to 23 is the maximum for Saturday, 10 through to 24 for Sunday. And for the start of the working week, Monday, the 17th of August, where are these weeks and months flying by? With the rain's going to return. There we go, we're still in winter. 11 through to 20 in showers on Monday. Showers also on a Tuesday, 9 through to 18. 9 through to 19 on Wednesday. Similar for Thursday, a shower or two, 7 through to 20. And it's just a chance of a possible shower for Friday of next week. So a bit of a wet week ahead after a couple of lovely days of sunshine. So that can't be that bad now, can it? Now, Ronnie's in Midland, of course. Ronnie, crying in the chapel by the king.

Yeah, arguably one of the nicest songs of Elvis Presley. I like it, and I hope you did too at 26 minutes to 10. Pinjarra, that's where we're going, and of course that's where Joanne is. Good evening, Joanne. I hope you're going well, and I hope everything's going wonderfully well down in that beautiful part of the world in the Peel region. A lot to love about Pinjarra. It's a very pretty place. We're staying with the 60s themes. Of course we are, Joanne. Roy Orbison and Love Hurts.

Hope you enjoyed that song, Joanne. 24 minutes to 10. Now, we had a call, Bob, or an email from Carl. Is that correct, Bob? Yep. Excuse me. Now, Carl's on holiday in Singapore right now. Good evening, Carl. I was in Singapore myself a few months ago. I think it was February or March of this year. An absolute beautiful city, one of the best, one of the most pretty cities in the world. So I hope you're having a fantastic holiday in Singapore. And he's listening to Curtain Radio, and apparently he's we're coming through loud and clear. Thanks for reaching out, Carl, and continue to enjoy your holidays. You put your name to this song by Dragon. Great song, Sunshine. Mark Hunter, the frontman.

0: Curtain Radio 100.1 FM are playing all your Friday night favourites. So thanks for listening. I hope you can stay with us. Plenty of wonderful music to come. Don't Shoot Me, I'm Only the Piano Player, was one of Sir Elton John's most successful album. It was released in 1973 and I bought the album and I still have that particular album in my collection. A lot of hits came off that one, and this was one of them. It's called A Teacher, I Need You. I'm sure we will all remember that. And it's on the turntable and it is coming up. Western
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0: Now, we're doing a little big shout-out to Ian and all the lads at my Prost group in Fremantle. Good evening, lads. I know a lot of you listen to Curtin Radio. Hope your Friday night is going well. And we had a great couple of catch-ups this week. We've got Neil Diamond for you. Brother Love's Travelling Salvation Show. It's a bit of a mouthful, but it's a great song. Hope you'll enjoy it.
1: Night and the leaves hanging down and the grass on the ground smelling

0: That's, of course, that is Neil Diamond. That's played that for Ian and all the lads at the Prost Group in Fremantle, 10 minutes to 10 o'clock. Hillary is listening to us in Morley. Good evening, Hillary. I hope your Friday night's going well. Well, it must be going well because you're listening to Curtin Radio and you put your name to a wonderful song by Dusty Springfield out of the mid-60s. It's called Stay A While, and it's coming up.
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0: There we go. I don't know if you're like me and certain songs in history remind you of a certain time in your life, and that one particularly does for me. He was born as Paul Williams, and he was professionally known as Billy Paul, of course, and he was born in Philadelphia, in Pennsylvania, in the United States, of course, in 1932, and sadly passed away at the age of 81 years back in April of 2016, and that was that one was probably his biggest hit, a huge hit. He was American soul singer Billy Paul, and yeah, fond memories of that particular song. Okay, it's a little before 10 o'clock, and of course 10 o'clock, it's the time for the cereal, and we'll be back at about 11 or 12 minutes past 10 o'clock with more Friday Night Favourites. So I hope you can stay with us. In the meantime, we've got the cereal.
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2: Our colours are proud, red, white and grey. We'll get you there, the Castlereagh way. Hooray for Australia, it's ours, yours and mine, courtesy of the Castlereagh line. Gatton, Gaythorne, Geebung, Gerangle, Jillaby, Jiggy, Jamboree, Girvan, Gladstone, Glencoe, Gilgandra, Gulgong, Gunning, Gunneroo. We've travelled all roads our name to enshrine in history as the Castlereagh line.
3: Well, like they say, you win some, you lose some. Seems like we've lost your sister and old Mother Summers. And one Lottie.
4: You're only half right, Mr. Seeger. You may have lost old Mother Summers, but you haven't lost me. Not by a long way, darling.
5: Edwina advanced into the room as she spoke, her smile mocking Seeger, along with her words. He stood immobile, his features fixed in a quizzical leer. Gore remained seated in a chair beside the desk, his hat tilted forward over his eyes, his long legs crossed like fence wires.
4: I'm sorry to disappoint you all. You, Mr. Gore, and you, Charles, darling. But you surely didn't believe I'd be disposed of so easily. I presume Charles has told you, Mr. Seeger, that I have acquired his share in the company?
3: He told us.
4: That gives me 37.5%. The wolves are at the door, gentlemen, howling for your blood, while I sit pat with the lion's share, needing only another 13% to give me control.
3: It might as well be 1,300% for all the chances you've got of getting it.
4: We shall see, darling. We shall see. So much for poor Mrs. Long's dream. Her pride and joy reduced to rubble and ashes in a few short minutes.
5: Where were you this afternoon, Edwina?
4: I had things to do that took me out of town.
5: What things?
4: That, darling, is my business.
5: When did you hear about the fire?
4: Not till I got back. About half an hour ago. I was on my way to the hospital to see Mother when I ran into Sergeant Elkie. He said he'd just been speaking to you and had given you to understand that I may have shared the same fate as Mrs. Summers. So I thought I'd better find you as soon as possible and set your mind at rest. I saw your horse outside the Castlereagh office and went in. Sure enough, there you were, ensconced with Mr. Seeger and Mr. Gore.
5: Did Elkie tell you about Dr. Summers?
4: Oh, yes. I must go and see how he is, the poor man. I can see Mother while I'm there.
3: That bitch! She's the one we should have got rid of by Gord before any of them.
6: That ain't my worry anymore, Jack. Like I said, I'm getting out while I still can.
3: Not you, Matt. Not yet a while, any rate. You're a wily old fox. Much too wily to leave me holding the bag. Because if I cop it, you cop it with me. Whether you sell your share or not.
6: I was hoping you wouldn't see it that way.
3: What other way is there? We've been through too much together to jump out of the boat at this stage. Especially now we're sitting pretty.
6: We were sitting pretty. Till you had to go and bring Bowman into it.
3: He's never bungled a job before, which means he'll be twice as careful next time.
6: But next time?
3: The big one, Matt. He's our insurance I can't afford to lose this election, and the company can't afford it neither. Yeah?
7: Evening, gentlemen.
3: Sergeant. Look who it is, Matt. Sergeant Elkey. Come on in, Sergeant. Come in.
7: Sorry to trouble you, Mr. Seeger, Mr. Gore. I'll only take up a few minutes of your time.
3: Oh, it's no trouble, Sergeant. You're always welcome. Would you care to wet your whistle with a drop of the...
7: No, thank you, sir.
3: Well, take a pew, then. Make yourself at home.
7: I'd rather stand, if you don't mind, sir. I expect you've heard about the fire at Holly's this afternoon.
3: Yeah, we were just talking about it when you showed up. A bit of bad luck for Mrs. Long. But you can't be too careful about fire, I always say. Blowed if I know why she never took more precautions.
7: She took every possible precaution. As for it being a bit of bad luck for her, it was far worse luck for Dr. Summers and his mother.
3: I heard he was in hospital. How is he?
7: He's in a bad way. The doctor thinks his skull may be fractured. He may have suffered brain injuries as well. His mother could have been the lucky one. At least she's out of her misery.
3: Out of her misery?
7: She's dead. Her body was recovered a short time ago.
3: Oh, that's too bad. We heard she was missing, that's all. But, what brings you to us, Sergeant? Is there some way we can help? A donation for the funeral?
7: I'm questioning everyone in the area, in case anyone saw anything that might help us identify the culprits. Anything at all that might assist us with our inquiries.
3: I don't reckon there's anything we can tell you. We never even knew about it till after it was over, did we, Matt?
6: No, we never knew a thing.
7: Well, somebody's got a lot to answer for. Thank you for your time, Mr. Seeger. Mr. Gore, good evening.
4: He's still unconscious. They don't seem to think there's much likelihood he'll be up to seeing anyone before tomorrow. I'll go and see Mother now.
5: Edwina?
4: Yes, darling?
5: I wasn't aware that you were so well acquainted with Dr. Summers. If it comes to that, I wasn't aware you were acquainted with him at all.
4: We were both staying at Holly's. I met him originally when he was in Tamworth before.
5: That doesn't explain why he was asking for you.
4: If, as you say, he was delirious, darling, who knows what fanciful notions may have come into his head?
5: I have the feeling there's more to it than that. Now, if there is, you'd better tell me.
4: Such a suspicious mind.
5: I want the truth, Edwina. What's been going on between you and Summers?
4: Very well, darling. The truth you want, the truth you shall have. We decided, for obvious reasons, we wouldn't make it official till after the election.
5: We'll make what official?
4: At 4 o'clock yesterday afternoon, in the presence of Mr. Kenneth Reynolds, Justice of the Peace, and Mrs. Reynolds and their two daughters, who acted as witnesses, Renfrew Summers and I were proclaimed man and wife.
5: I couldn't have been more surprised by Edwina's news. Although surprised is a mild word for it, I was scarcely able to believe my ears. A more unlikely combination than Summers and Edwina I couldn't imagine. And yet, after the initial shock, the pieces began falling into place. His share in the company. You married him for his share in the company.
4: You're free to believe whatever you please, darling. But it wasn't his share in any case, it was his mother's.
5: It's his share now.
4: I had no way of knowing there'd be a fire and that she'd lose her life, did I? Or are you going to heap the blame for that on me as well?
5: Where were you when the fire broke out? Why weren't you with him at the hotel?
4: I'd really rather you didn't press me on that point, darling. It can serve no purpose if I tell you. Take my word.
5: I want to know, Edwina. And you're bloody well going to tell me. Where were you this afternoon?
4: Do you remember the Wainwrights?
5: Wainwrights?
4: They were friends of Mother's when we were children. They had a property at Worrell. It belongs to Gervin Wainwright now.
5: I think I remember vaguely. What about them?
4: That's where I was this afternoon. I drove the gig down. It's only a few miles.
5: What for? What took you there?
4: I felt I'd like to see them again. Gervin and his uncle Philip, his father's brother. He lives there too.
5: After all these years, you suddenly took it into your head you'd like to see them.
4: I've kept in touch, on and off. They had a row with father. That's why relations were severed between the two families. Why we never saw anything of them when we got older.
5: Well, that still doesn't answer my question. Why did you go there?
4: To consult Gervin's uncle Philip.
5: Consult him about what?
4: About 12 years ago, he was mixed up in some scandal. Before that, he was a doctor. He got struck off for misconduct. Now he practices on the side. He does abortions, mainly.
5: Oh, good God. You're not going to tell me you had an abortion.
4: No. I'm going to tell you I didn't have one. I toyed with the idea when I discovered I was pregnant a few weeks ago. It was Uncle Philip who confirmed the fact. He did some tests and they came up positive. He asked if I wanted to have the child or if I wanted to get rid of it. I decided I wanted to have it. But that meant I needed a husband to make it all nice and above board.
5: Who was the father? Seeger.
4: How clever of you to guess, darling.
5: You're carrying Seeger's child, and you married Summers to make it legitimate.
4: That's more or less the situation.
5: If you knew you were pregnant a few weeks ago, why did you go to Worrell today?
4: I had pains in the stomach, quite severe pains. I thought I was going to have a miscarriage, or that I'd had one. Uncle Philip said I was all right, and the baby would be all right. He gave me something to take and the pains went away.
5: Does Summers know you're pregnant?
4: I didn't plan to tell him for a week or two. When I do, if he lives, that is, he won't know he isn't the father.
5: You deliberately seduced him. With that view in mind.
4: You could say that. The alternative was to damn the child for life and disgrace the family by giving birth to it illegitimately. I don't think you'd have wanted that, Charles. Hard as you try to make out, you don't care about the family.
5: But why, Summers? Surely to God you could have found someone more suitable.
4: To my mind, no one could be more suitable. In the first place, he's as naive as they come. He'll believe anything I tell him. In the second place, he's easy to handle. He'll do anything I tell him. In the third, what other man would consider himself honour-bound to marry a woman merely because he slept with her on one occasion? Admittedly, I let him believe I was a virgin, that he'd deflowered me. But it wouldn't have mattered. He'd have insisted on marrying me anyway. And in the fourth place, he represents 7.5% of the Castlereagh Coach Company.
5: I thought you said that had no bearing on it.
4: Of course it has a bearing on it. But it wasn't my principal motivation.
5: Your principal motivation being?
4: I want my child.
5: Jack Seeger's child.
4: Your precious Mrs. Long wasn't too proud to have a child by him.
5: She didn't try to palm it off on someone else. Oh, Lord, if the truth's known, probably half the female population of Tamworth have had children by him.
4: Probably. But I'm not half the female population of Tamworth. And I'm not Lottie Long. I'm Edwina Hamilton Summers. Wife or widow, as the case may be.
8: The Glen Innes Star published the story of the fire the next day. It listed two of the victims as dead. Mrs. Harriet Summers, widow of Simon Summers, the former member for Tamworth, and a Mrs. Jessica Whitelaw, mother of four, who had died from internal injuries, having been trampled underfoot in the stampede for the exits. The injured included Dr. Renfrew Summers, 28, son of the aforementioned Harriet Summers, and a candidate for his late father's seat in Parliament, head injuries and a suspected skull fracture. Mr. Paul Maloney, municipal engineer aged 42, third-degree burns, condition critical. Miss Agnes Lester, 21, hotel employee, third-degree burns, condition serious. Mr. Stephen Armstrong, 54, grazier, broken arm, second-degree burns, condition satisfactory. Mr. Harold Morgate, publican and local councillor, 57, loss of right eye, second-degree burns, condition satisfactory. There were three or four others. Some of the names I knew, most of them I didn't. It didn't say whether Renfrew's condition was serious or critical. I rather suspected the latter. If he survived, I wondered how he'd take the news of his mother's death. She'd irritated him in many ways, but he'd adored her. Poor Fru. If Jack Seeger was an example of the devil's success in taking care of his own, Fru was an example of God's failure.
0: Mm-hmm. 10:30 on Monday morning is the next instalment of the Castleway Line, so be sure to tune into that. Now we're into the second hour of Friday Night Favourites. Please give Bob a call. He would love to hear from you. He's got a telephone number. It is 94841927, and at great expense to the management, we've given Bob an email address too, studio@curtainfm.com.au. We're going to get on with the music. Canadian singer-songwriter Joni Mitchell had a huge hit with this one, Big Yellow Taxi.

She's got quite a unique voice, hasn't she? And she had a number of hits back in the day. Now, we're going to take us up to the next break. We've got a lovely song by Lobo. It sure took a long time.

0: Lovely song by Lobo. Coming up to 19 minutes past 10 o'clock now, Main Roads have advised us of a crash, unfortunately. It's in Great Eastern Highway, is blocked in both directions. It's at Belgravia Street and Stoneham Street in Ascot. Great Eastern Highway between Belgravia and Stoneham Street. Great Eastern Highway is blocked. So, yeah, if you can avoid that area, I know it may be difficult. You'd be very wise to do so. Emergency services are on site, incident responses en route, and there's probably some lengthy delays to be expected in that particular area. Now, we've got a couple of wonderful mid-60s tracks coming up. We have got a quick break now, but coming up straight after the break, we're going out to Leader and saying very good evening to Anne. Thanks, Anne. Nice to hear from you again. You've put your name to Mick Jagger and the Rolling Stones, Mick and the Lads, probably one of their biggest hits, I Can't Get No Satisfaction. But prior to that, we're going to play a Manfred Mann called A Pretty Flamingo. They're both coming up.
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Currently 10 degrees in Perth, 14 degrees in Mandurah and 16 degrees on Rottnest Island. A couple of days of sunshine ahead of us, 8 through to 23 for tomorrow, Saturday the 15th of August, and 10 through to 24 for Sunday. Before the showers return for the start of the working week, 11 through to 20 on Monday with some rain. Similar to on Tuesday, 9 through to 18, shower or 2, 9 through to 19 on Wednesday. Plenty of showers around. A 90% chance. There we go. That's pretty firm, isn't it? 7 through to 20 on Thursday, and a possible shower on Friday. It starts to ease off a little bit. So a fairly wet week ahead after a couple of lovely days over the weekend. We can't complain about that at all, can we? Now, the song called The Letter, it was original version was done by the Box Tops, of course, and it's subsequently been covered by the Mindbenders, the Shadows, Brenda Lee, Lou Rolls and Al Green of all the artists. But in 1970, Joe Cocker had a huge hit with the Letter. It was off his Mad Dogs and Englishmen album. How many of you have got that album in your collection? It was pretty big, and he toured many parts of the world with that particular song. So this is Joe Cocker with The Letter.

Kathy's out in Bateman, and thanks for making Curtin Radio part of your Friday night, Kathy. We really do appreciate it. I hope you're liking like the music that we've got tonight. There's plenty more between now and midnight. Kathy's put a name to this song by Badfinger. Come and get it.

23 minutes to 11, Kathy and Bateman, we hope you enjoyed that particular track. This next song was a huge hit for Australian artist Samantha Sang. It's called Emotion. Now, the song was actually written by the Bee Gees, or Barry and Robin Gibb in particular, in 1977. And the song actually features Barry Gibb is singing a background of vocals. And we're playing this song for Mary in Cannington. Mary, thank you for putting your name to this particular song. It's a great track. Let's play it.

0: Pretty song by Samantha Sang at 19 minutes to 11. We've got a great track coming up on the other side of this break by Johnny Rivers, and it's called Where Have All the Flowers Gone?
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At 14 minutes to 11 o'clock here on Curtain Radio, you could say we're well and truly into the second hour of Friday Night Favourites. This guy, Randy Van Warmer, he's an unusual name, isn't it? But he had a huge hit with a track in 1979 called Just When I Needed You Most.

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was a huge 1977 hit for Lionel Richie, well, ex-Commodores, Easy. It is coming up to 4 minutes to 11. Now, to take us up to the top of the hour and into the third and last hour of Friday Night Favourites, we've got Hot Chocolate, So You Win Again, a big 70s hit. And straight after that, Flash Cadillac and the Continental Kids. Did You Boogie With Your Baby? That's a really good song that'll take us into the start of the last hour of Friday Night Favourites. So let's get on with that music.

just not enough love and romance left in our lives today. And that's why I like to reminisce and to relive that first feeling of love and do it all over again.

It was a big mid-70s hit, wasn't it, for Flash Cadillac and the Continental Kids. 4 minutes past 11. We're into the last hour of Friday Night Favourites. Still some wonderful music to play, so be certain of that. Bob would love to hear from you, 948-419-27. He'll let you know what's on our playlist, and you can put your name to one of those tracks. You might even like to dedicate a track to a friend or a loved one. Harper's Bazaar, 1967, pretty big hit, 59th Street Bridge song, Feeling Groovy.

0: There we go. That's the wedding song, Matrimony, by Gilbert O'Sullivan. If you know of somebody that's getting married, or maybe you're attending a wedding over the weekend, hope that goes wonderfully well for you. 10 minutes past 11 into the last hour of Friday Night Favourites. If herbs are your passion, the Herb Society of WA would love to meet you. 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Call 94592964 for all the details. Now, for further information about all Curtin Community Service announcements, please go to curtinfm.com.au and click on local events. Now, it's probably timely that we've spoken about the Herb Society, that we remind you tomorrow at between 8 a.m. and 10 a.m. it's the Let's Talk Gardening show. Of course, it's hosted by Ray Burton and Faye Acaro. And always very, very informative and great program, so be sure to tune into that. We'll be back with Cilla Black.
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Look at me and know that I love you. Anyone who ever dreamed could look at me.

Billy Preston, 1969 was the year. Big hit for him. That's the way God planned it. Curtain Radio 100.1.

Now, we've had notification from Main Roads that it was a fairly, it must have been a fairly significant crash, the one we reported earlier on Great Eastern Highway between Belgravia Street and Stoneham Street. Subsequent, that's in Ascot, subsequently has been cleared. Both lanes were closed in both directions, so but it's all clear now, so still exercise a bit of caution if you're out that way, and yeah, it's all clear and ready to go. Now, we've got a very short breakdown, but straight after that, we've got a couple of amazing tracks. David Cassidy, he was a bit of a heartthrob, wasn't he, in the early 70s, and had a big hit with the song called Could It Be Forever. We'll always remember that song. But prior to that, we're going to play Charlie Rich, and it's a very special love song, again, out of the mid-70s. And they're both coming up. Come home.

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David Cassidy on Curtin Radio 100.1 FM, 26 minutes past 11. Great song, that particular one, wasn't it? We got a couple of early 60s track, or one late 50s track, Buddy Holly, Think It Over, and a little catchy track by Little Millie called My Boy Lollipop.

first with a possible shower on Friday. So a bit of wet stuff ahead. As I mentioned before, it appears at this stage there's a couple of lovely days ahead over the weekend. So get out there and enjoy it. I hope, I hope you're enjoying the music, Shaken Stevens, and he's talking and singing about the Green Door.

That's the Swingers. 1982 was here, counting the beat, and we're counting the time up to midnight, and that'll be the end of Friday Night Favourites for this week, and it's 23 minutes time. But to take us up to the next break, a lovely song by the Everly Brothers, it's called Ebony Eyes.

The plane was way overdue, so I went inside to the airline's desk and I said, "Sir, I wonder why 1203 is so late." He said, "Oh, they probably took off late, or they may have run into some turbulent weather and had to alter their course." I went back outside and I waited at the gate and I watched the beacon light from the control tower as it whipped through the dark ebony skies as if it were Sir

0: One of the one of the early ones for Don and Phil, the Everly Brothers, of course. Lovely song called Ebony Eyes. 20 minutes to 12. If you're a fan of the Righteous Brothers, and I certainly am, they're coming up straight after this.
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The lovely voice of the Righteous Brothers, they had some wonderful hits, didn't they? Warm up your Sunday with beautiful live music. The Willerton Uniting Church presents its Winter Variety Concert. It's on the 23rd of August. It's from 10:45. Young musicians, classical favourites and fascinating instruments. Admission is by donation. There we go. Now, for further information about all Curtin Community Service announcements, please go to curtinfm.com.au. We're going to pick up the pace a little bit right now with a catchy number by Casey and the Sunshine Band. Put those boogie shoes on.

Not a lot to the lyrics of that particular track, is there? Not a lot of meaning, but there we go. Putting the boogie shoes on. It's 13 minutes to 12 o'clock. Fabian's listening to us in Armidale, very patiently waiting. Thanks, Fabian. You put your name to a lovely song by Frank Sinatra. I think I'm going to make it all the way. I hope you enjoy it, Fabian.

0: Haven't heard that particular track for a while from Frank Sinatra. I enjoyed it. I hope you did too, Fabian. It is coming up 10 minutes to 12. We've got a short break now. Then we've got Glenn Campbell.
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5: Kurt

There's a big hit for Glen Campbell in the late 60s called A True Grit. He was an amazing artist, wasn't he, Glen Campbell? And I always remember my lovely mother, God bless her soul, was a big Glen Campbell fan. Okay, it's coming up to 6 minutes to 12 o'clock. We got Bobby Goldsboro. Hello, Summertime. Well, it's not quite summertime, but we'll listen to it anyway.

Our catchy little number by Bobby Goldsboro on Curtain Radio. 3 minutes to 12 o'clock. That's just about it for Friday Night Favourites. I hope you've enjoyed it. I think we've had a really good playlist, and both myself and Bob, my producer, have really enjoyed bringing you the program tonight. Tonight's program was proudly sponsored by NE Solutions, WA's senior and specialty move managers, mapping the way through life's difficult transitions. Okay, I'll be away for a couple of weeks. I'm very fortunate to be heading off to Japan tomorrow, which I'm really looking forward to with myself and Tracy, my partner. We'll be in Japan for about 2 and a bit weeks. I'll be back on air Friday Night Favourites, I think about on the 4th of September. So we're looking forward to that. I hope you all have a wonderful weekend and in the coming week, and get out and enjoy the sunshine. Thanks to Bob, my producer. And we'll catch you next time for a Friday Night Favourites. And to take us out tonight, we got a nice song by the Mamas and the Papas. It's called Words of Love. Good night.

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Stay with us and feel the beat of Curtain Radio. It's 20 minutes to one.

some of y'all never been down south too much. I'm gonna tell you a little bit about this so that you understand what I'm talking about. Down there we have a plant that grows out in the woods and the fields. Looks something like a turnip green. Nearby called the poke salad. Poke salad. Used to know a girl lived down there and she'd go out in the evenings and pick her a mess of it. Carry it home and cook it for supper. Cause that's about all they had to eat. They did all right.

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All music fully tested in the 60s and 70s. 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It's 16 minutes past one. Currently 8 degrees.

Great sounds of the mid-century. 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Currently 7 degrees. It's 19 minutes past 2.

Here's the weather coming up for Perth. Today, Saturday sunny, reaching 23 degrees, and tomorrow Sunday should be mostly sunny, with a top of 24 degrees. 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

0: He does. 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Interesting the way he just cuts off. Never mind. That was Two-Bit Man-Child. That was Neil Diamond, ending our overnight coverage of music. And if you've been up all night, I hope you've enjoyed what you've been hearing. Plenty more to come. Breakfast is about to be served. It's 6 o'clock.
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3: Good morning, I'm David Cameron. Luigi Mangione, the man accused of shooting dead an American health insurance executive, has confessed in court to carrying out the killing. United Healthcare CEO Brian Thompson was shot dead in Manhattan in December 2024. 28-year-old Mangione was arrested 5 days later. He'll now be sentenced in December. The prosecutor, James McDonald, says he'll seek life in prison.
4: Mangione attempted to send a public message through violence, but the message that emerges today is very different. Violence is not a legitimate instrument to promote any political or social message. And those who resort to violence in an effort to advance their beliefs will be prosecuted, convicted, and put in jail.
3: Australians turning 50 years old will receive a letter from the federal government warning of the country's most deadly disease. About 340,000 people who notched up a half century from July last year will be mailed advice on how to help ward off dementia, Australia's leading cause of death. Around 460,000 Australians live with the disease, equivalent to the population of Canberra. National Science Week has kicked off across the country, showcasing how science and technology are changing our lives. Artificial intelligence is one of those tools impacting on our daily activities. Speaking to The Wire, Executive Director at the Australian National AI Centre, Lee Hicken, says Australians are mixed in their adoption of AI.
5: Australia is actually a pretty heavy adopter of AI. Like, I think we are fourth in Anthropic's global index of countries that use AI. So we're big users of it. We do embrace this stuff. But there is, and I would almost define it as a somewhat of a healthy skepticism or a healthy nervousness of what it might do, because there's still so much to learn about it. So we sit somewhere in between.
3: A Cambridge University professor who resigned last week amid accusations of plagiarism has been found dead in London. Police say they discovered the body of a 41-year-old man inside a property in Battersea. They say they're not treating the death of Professor Jason R. Day as suspicious. An American missionary in Niger has been freed almost 10 months after he was kidnapped. Kevin Rideout's abduction led to an extensive search. He's the BBC's Chris Iwoko.
6: The missionary organisation serving in Mission, or SIM, confirmed his release, saying Mr. Rideout is in good health and in the care of US officials. His family said they were deeply grateful for the prayers and support they've received throughout the ordeal. Details of his release remain unclear, including who was holding him and how his freedom was secured. The evangelical Christian aid worker was kidnapped outside his home in the capital, Niamey, in October last year. He was believed to have been held by Islamist militants operating across the Sahel, one of the world's most volatile regions.
3: To sport, and the Fremantle Dockers have claimed the club's second AFL Minor Premiership, defeating Adelaide 112-88 in Perth last night. Captain Alex Pearce says it wasn't an easy win.
7: We knew going in that Adelaide are a good side and they were going to put us under pressure, and there was moments throughout where we looked like we were sort of going to break them, and then we just couldn't kick away. And credit to us to be able to sort of keep playing our way when we're under pressure and the opposition's coming at us.
3: In the NRL, the Rabbitohs downed the Bulldogs 22-6. The Dolphins held the Sea Eagles scoreless at Brookvale Oval 22-0.
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0: Sunrise this morning is at 7 minutes to 7. Yes, the days are getting longer. We've got at least 15 plus hours of sunshine today, and that is exactly what the forecast promises. A sunny day with winds east to northeasterly at 15 to 20 kilometres per hour, tending north to northeasterly in the middle of the day, and then becoming light in the early afternoon. Sounds a perfect day for drying the washing. I'm glad I got it on. The temperature today, we'll get to that in a moment. The UV index is 4. For Saturday, 4. Currently in Perth, it is 6 degrees. It's a little bit chillier than I imagined when I got up, but it is 6 degrees, I can tell you. In Mandurah, 13. On Rottnest, it's 15. The wind in Perth is calm, humidity at 95%. Which is not too bad. And the forecast for today, as I said, in a word, sunny. Estimated maximum temperature, 23 degrees.
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0: Yeah, the Beatles double to start the morning. The George Martin Orchestra promising you that you cannot buy love. And I think we've all learned that over time, haven't we? It's 11 minutes past six. The morning began with the Beatles mimicking the Beach Boys' surfing sound of Southern California and giving it a Soviet touch back in the USSR. Great song, and I hope you're feeling well this morning. Something rousing to get you up and moving? Yes, it's Chris here until 8 o'clock, but my producer Peter has not unfortunately been able to join me this morning, so I'm on me lonesome. But I'm here with you, and that's the most important thing. You lucky early risers, we've got a great program for you today. In fact, right throughout the day, 24 hours a day, we're always here, and you can rely upon us for good music. We will return with the Atlanta Rhythm section in just a moment.
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0: Two young men from gentlemen, two young gentlemen from Melbourne, Graham Russell and Russell Hitchcock, called themselves Air Supply, and that was their contribution to our program this morning to wake you up, I hope, on the right side with a little soft rock called Do What You Do. But whatever you do today, please, do it safely. Think about what you're doing before you do it, particularly when you're driving. 20 minutes past six is the time. I also began that bracket with a great song from the Southern rock band called Atlanta Rhythm Section. They come from Doraville, in Georgia, in the state of the United States, and a great song that I really enjoy playing for you, Imaginary Lover. We will move on with Elvis Presley in just a moment.
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travelling down the famous highway from Chicago to Los Angeles, driven by the Nelson Riddle Orchestra down Route 66. And we also heard from the King early in the morning. I hope you're up and about, Ronnie. For you, don't be cruel. Couldn't do that. 26 minutes past six is the time, which means it's about time for us to check on the weather, nationally speaking, which we will do right now. And to tell you, if you're travelling to the East Coast, this is what you can expect on landing. In Adelaide, it's a partly cloudy Saturday, maximum of 17 degrees across the weekend. In Melbourne, it's a cloudy day and 15. In Hobart, a morning fog and 15 degrees, partly cloudy on Sunday. In Canberra, partly cloudy this morning, 15 degrees there maximum. In Sydney, a shower or two and 19 degrees across the weekend. Those showers will ease tomorrow. Shower or two right across the weekend in Brisbane, 22 today, 23 tomorrow. In Darwin, you'd expect nothing less than a mostly sunny day, I guess. Would you enjoy 33 degrees? I think you would. I would. Alice Springs, though, right in the centre of the country, a shower or two today, partly cloudy tomorrow, 19 degrees. I can tell you what it's like in Broome. Should you be heading to the Kimberley today? A sunny day and 28 delightful degrees. Here at home, let us be happy. It will be a sunny weekend. And tomorrow, 24 degrees. But today, very grateful for a delightful 23 degrees. Enjoy your Saturday.

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Curtain FM, always here, playing the music of your lifetime. Roy Orbison included, and you got it. You're on 100.1 FM. Chris Bartlett here to wake you gently and to get you up to the breakfast table by 8 o'clock this morning. And I hope you are feeling well. I'm feeling wonderful, fueled by green tea this morning. As usual, 29 minutes to 7 is the time, and it's time for our first sports bulletin of the morning. Starting with the AFL, round 23 of 24, and if you didn't know, the Dockers are minor premiers again. Fremantle Dockers, 16-16-112, defeated the Adelaide Crows at the stadium last night, who scored 13-10-88. Games today between Richmond and St Kilda. North Melbourne are playing Geelong. The Brisbane Lions are playing Gold Coast. That's a Queensland derby. Hawthorn playing Collingwood. And Port Adelaide are playing Melbourne. In the AFLW on Thursday, Hawthorn, 41, were defeated by Melbourne, 60. Games today between North Melbourne and the Geelong Cats, Richmond and Collingwood, and Gold Coast versus the Western Bulldogs. In the Waffle, round 19 today, East Fremantle are hosting South Fremantle. That's another derby here locally. Peel Thunder playing West Coast. East Perth are at home to West Perth. Claremont are playing Subiaco, and Perth are playing host to Swan Districts. In the NRL Championships, round 24 of 27, on Thursday, the Roosters, 12, defeated the Panthers, 6. Last night, the Sea Eagles were completely wiped off this map by the Dolphins, 22-0. And also the other game in the round was the Rabbitohs, 22, defeated the Bulldogs, 6. Right, the NRLW today, round 7 of 11. Titans are playing the Dragons, Eels are playing the Bulldogs, Broncos are playing the Roosters. One other ball game I wanted to bring to your attention. There's a game coming up today in rugby union. There's a test match between the Wallabies and Japan being played in the North Queensland Stadium. So, back with our extras in a moment. Here's a song from Swing Out Sister.

Yes, that's how I feel. Breaking out on a Saturday morning with Swing Out Sister. There is light in the sky. We're heading towards the sunrise at 7 minutes to seven, and currently the time here on Curtain FM is 23 minutes to seven. Right, back to the sports extras for today. The soccer, the AFC Champions League Elite Playoff on Tuesday night. Adelaide United 0, Kong and Hanoi Football Club 2. In soccer, there was a wonderful exhibition match played here in Perth last Tuesday evening. Juventus 2 beat Palermo 0. In the Sydney Super Cup on Wednesday, the Chelsea women 3 defeated the A-League women All-Stars 0. The A-League men's preseason features friendly competitive matches going on at the moment in what's called the Australia Cup, and the season starts in October. Dutch rider Demi Vollering has won the Tour de France Femme, her second victory after previously taking out the race in 2023. She's a wheel overachiever, you could say. While we're still in the Netherlands, I would remind you the Dutch Grand Prix is on next week at Zandvoort. The 2026 Pan Pacific Swimming Championships are on. They started on Thursday through till today at the William Wallet Aquatic Centre in Irvine, California. Elite swimmers from Australia, the United States and Canada and other non-European nations are competing in this major quadrennial meet. Mm-hmm. And finally, in cricket, Australia versus Bangladesh results after day two being played in Darwin. Australia were all out for 198. Bangladesh are currently 153 runs ahead with 6 wickets down for 351.

0: When the girl in your arms is the girl in your heart, you're a lucky man. Hang on to her for as long as you can. Cliff Richard and the Shadows, it says on the record, but in fact all I heard was Cliff. May have been Hank playing the guitar there, acoustically. Very nice work too. 19 minutes to 7 is the time.
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The Rockville Rocker, we know him as Gene Pitney, and something's got a hold of his heart. Huckabee Bays for Gene Pitney, if that's his case. The time, 14 minutes to 7, and the news again with David at the top of the hour. A couple of things about today, which is the 15th of August, if you didn't know, and you're just waking up. Still 6 degrees, it's a lot colder than I was expecting, but stay where you can and where you are for as long as you can. And keep warm. Today, of course, is the continuation of National Wellness Month, which continues right throughout August. It is also National Science Week, starting today until the 23rd of August, Independence Day in India, International Homeless Animals Day, and the birthday of poor Princess Anne. A happy birthday to you, Your Royal Highness.

0: Don't rock the boat. He says his sailing days are over. And that's not all. But he's still with us, and it's a wonderful, wonderful news that John is still around. We can play his music. Don't rock the boat, it says, gently. It was originally a song by the Hughes Corporation, and there was another song of the same name by Bob Marley and the Wailers. We played you the best one this morning by the man, John Farnham. It's 10 to 7.
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long as they don't set the place on fire, that'll be good. 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They were the first band to ever use steel drums. And they have such a good library of music, and that's the only track we play, which is such a shame. 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Call 0458 018 281. Want that again? 0458 018 281. Want any further information about our community announcements here on Curtin? Well, go to our website.

We call him Donovan Leitch. That is his song from 1966, all about mellow yellow. I don't know what he was referring to. I can tell you it's beautiful blue and pinks that I see in the sky because the sun has risen, the day has begun. It is the 15th of August, and I wanted to mention to you a little joke shared with me this morning by Tony from Stirling, who said, the best cheese to hide a pony. What would that be? The best cheese to hide a pony. Mascarpone. And on that note, as we're thinking Italian, I thought I'd also mention before the news that today is Ferragosto, a public holiday in Italy. Every year on the 15th of August, Italy literally comes to a halt. Cities empty, shops close their shutters. Millions of locals head towards the sea coast to mountain retreats and countryside square festivals. Ferragosto in Italy isn't just another public holiday. It's the absolute peak of the Australian summer. The Italian summer. A deep-rooted cultural phenomenon that blends ancient history, religious devotion, and the art of relaxation. Understanding Ferragosto means unlocking the soul of Italian summer culture. I wish I could celebrate it with them on location today, wouldn't you? News next.

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3: Good morning, I'm David Cameron. A funeral will be held in Alice Springs today for a five-year-old girl allegedly murdered 4 months ago. Local MP Josh Burgoyne says he hopes the service for Kumanjai Little Baby will help the community heal.
4: It's so important for the community once again to be able to grieve, to be able to come together and wear pink in light and in memory of Kumanjai Little Baby.
3: Japan's Weather Bureau is warning that more rain is to come after severe flooding killed at least 8 people around Tokyo. Record rainfall in Chiba Prefecture cut power to more than 20,000 homes. Thousands of passengers were stranded at Narita Airport. Authorities described the deluge as unprecedented amid an unusually active typhoon season. US President Donald Trump claims he'll soon be declaring the Strait of Hormuz a US territory. The key shipping route has become the focus of a six-month conflict with Iran. While no peace deal has been reached, Mr. Trump has told supporters the Strait of Hormuz will soon be open again to shipping.
5: Pretty soon I'll be declaring the Hormuz Strait a territory of the United States. We have the blockade. No ships get through unless we want them to. But we're doing really good. We're doing good in every way. You know, I built the military and now I used it a little bit more than I wanted to, frankly, but that's okay because we cannot let Iran have a nuclear weapon.
3: The winners of Victoria's Pride Awards will be announced at a gala ceremony tonight. Among the finalists are volunteers and broadcasters from community station Joy 94.9 in Melbourne, who are finalists in multiple categories. General Manager Jason Heath says they're proud to be a voice for the community.
6: Our job is to be representative of our community, the voice for our community, the connection for our community. So regardless of where you live in the country, our community can connect, hear their stories live to air 24/7. It's a really incredible organisation to be a part of where, you know, every part of the LGBTQIA plus community can feel represented.
3: National Science Week has kicked off across the country, showcasing how science and technology are changing our lives. There's a focus on encouraging young Australians to take an interest. Speaking to The Wire, Executive Director at the Australian National AI Centre, Lee Hicken, says being curious opens doors throughout your life.
7: You will never regret learning something new about science. Whether or not you use it, whether it's your thing, whether you get something out of it, that's a different question. But you'll never regret learning. I always say to people, stay curious.
3: The owners of the English Premier League football club Liverpool have agreed to a deal to sell a 30% stake in the club to a consortium that includes the Amazon founder Jeff Bezos and Eduardo Saverin, Facebook's co-founder. The BBC's Dan Rowan reports.
8: This deal will see some of the world's wealthiest people become co-owners of Liverpool. The agreement values English football's most successful club at between £5 and £6 billion and marks the Amazon founder Jeff Bezos's first foray into sports ownership. He's the fourth richest person in the world, with an estimated net worth of £192 billion. However, the BBC's been told that the investment will have no impact on the club's approach to the transfer window and that there's no new budget for player signings.
3: Australia's elite hockey sides are preparing for their opening World Cup matches in the women's tournament. The Hockey Roos face Japan in the Netherlands tonight. The Kookaburras face Ireland in Belgium tomorrow.
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0: A sunny day ahead with winds being east-northeasterly at 15 to 20 kilometres per hour, tending north-northeasterly in the middle of the day and then becoming light in the early afternoon. Interesting that, isn't it? It talks about it twice. Winds east-northeasterly at 15 to 20 kilometres per hour, then going north to northeasterly in the middle of the day and becoming light in the early afternoon. Good, I'm glad we corrected that. 4 is the UV index for today. Very little chance of rain anywhere, just sunshine all around. And currently in Perth it is 6 degrees, the wind is calm, humidity at 96%. Mandurah is enjoying 12 degrees at this hour of the morning, and on Rottnest it is 15 degrees. The forecast, as I said, in a word, is sunny. We're expecting, hoping, anticipating 23 degrees today.

0: KC and the Sunshine Band, and that's the way I like it. If you like this sort of music, the music of your lifetime, stay tuned. Particularly for music of the 60s, George Minaldi. Groovy George is here between 10 and 12 today, and Nev Risley between 6 and 9 tonight, playing good music of the 60s. And I'm going to play a song for Hillary in Morley right after this.
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0: Jimmy Ruffin, and I've passed this way before. Don't pass your local community farmers market this morning. You can whip in there for some great bargains, some terrific food, and some lovely people too. And also Dusty Springfield, I played you How Can I Be Sure? Actually, I dedicated that one to Hillary, didn't I, up in Morley. I hope you enjoyed it. That was Dusty Springfield and How Can I Be Sure? And I did not give credit to Paul and Linda McCartney, who took us right out of the weather and into the second hour of our programme today, singing all about the heart of the country at 19 minutes past 7.
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The country rock sound of the Doobie Brothers as they were back in 1972, inviting you to listen to the music. And who did I play before that? Ah, yes, the Drifters. Johnny Moore's voice out front of the Drifters singing about something we used to do yesteryear, kissing in the back street of the back seat of the movies on a Saturday night. Now we just stay home and watch our favourite streaming service, I suppose. Such exciting life we lead, isn't it? 27 minutes past seven is the time. I want to pause for just a moment, if I may, to remember a man who passed over yesterday, who left, I think, an indelible music mark on all our lives. Perth's own Johnny Young. He passed over yesterday, and I pay my respects to him by playing a song, the very first song I ever heard from him when I got off the ship in 1966. This is it.

Johnny Young, rest in peace. Step back a little from 1966, and the time is 7:30 on Curtain FM. I was just talking to John from The Gardening Show, who said what a beautiful day it was yesterday. I endorse and second that opinion. You suddenly felt the warmth of spring coming through in the weather, and it'll be pretty good today at 23 degrees, 24 tomorrow, and then the showers will return on Monday, Tuesday, Wednesday, and possibly by Thursday. It'll be partly cloudy by Friday. You can feel things changing, even though the temperature at the moment is just 7 degrees. The wind is calm. It is Saturday, which means we're talking gardening after the 8 o'clock news, and Faye and Ray will be here. They have two guests this morning that I think you'll find fascinating. Now, Sue Layton is the first visitor, and she's from the Ravensthorpe Wildflower Show, which is on in the middle of September. There'll be a lot of things going on, and I'm not going to go through them now. I'll leave that to Faye to do later. It's one of the largest wildflower shows of its kind in the world. That's what makes it so special. Guest in the studio in the second hour, actually part of the first hour too, is Nick Clayton, a man whose work I thoroughly admire. He runs a company called Mineral Magic, and he tells us that it is time to get ready for spring. If you want lush lawns this summer, what you should do and when to do it, and remember, lawn care happens in the months that include the letter R in them, like... Where are we? August? Nah, it's next month. It's September. That's what you need to be ready for. So Nick will tell you all about it in the program today. He's also the man famous for the Dockers Stadium turf. Dockers! Minor premiers, yeah.

I guess it's better than nothing. 2 out of 3. I'd prefer the trifecta, but that's another thing altogether. Meatloaf and a wonderful song. I bet that slowed you up this morning. 2 out of 3 ain't bad. Time is 23 minutes to 8. Jim Crinan's in the house talking Saturday cycling at about 10 minutes to the hour. Now, I want to change our mind to think about bowls. Oh, yes, bowls. Bingo. Darts. Great food. Plenty of good company. I'm talking about the Gosnells Bowling Club. They have competitive and social bowls and award-winning cafe. An award-winning cafe? I've got to get there. And regular social events too. You should get to the Gosnells Bowling Club. If you want to know more, 9398-2491. Let me give it to you again. 9398-2491 for the Gosnells Bowling Club. More information about Curtin Community Service announcements you will find on our website. The Stars shortly.

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Great stuff. The wonderful minstrel James Taylor, who wrote so many good songs and sang for you this morning all about those country roads here on Curtain FM. It is now 19 minutes to 8, and very shortly, as I promised, we will bring you the stars.

0: Mary Hopkin, knock knock. Who's there? It's the Stars.
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3: 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Figure it out.
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2: Pisces, don't let stage fright silence you now.
3: And if it's your birthday today?
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3: That's your day by the

0: It was a hit for Flying Circus, and a little one too. I mean, it's 1 minute 53 seconds of riding on a hayride. They must have all fallen off at some stage, I suppose. Well, there you go. That's about as far as we go this morning. We have got you up and hopefully feeling bright and cheerful for this lovely Saturday, which will be sunny with an estimated max of 23 degrees. You can feel spring in the air. I hope you've enjoyed it. It's been a great pleasure. I just wanted to leave you with a little bit of philosophy, something I saw during the week that I thought we should share. You cannot see your reflection in boiling water. Similarly, you cannot see the truth in a state of anger. When the water calms, clarity comes. Isn't that nice? Thought it was wonderful. So here we go. If you'd like to join me tomorrow night at 9 o'clock for the soiree, please do. I've got some great music in store, and I would really enjoy your company to wind up the weekend. Chris Barton here saying farewell. Please take it easy, and until we meet again.
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7: 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How's the morning going? Great out there. It's going to be a wonderful day to go out for a bike ride. And before we go there, the weather or the temperature in Perth right now is 7 degrees. However, at Bentley here, it's 13, so it might be slightly warmer wherever you are. 13 Mandurah, 15 over Rottnest. Enjoy today. And as always, I just got a bit of a ditty here. Now, you might want to think about this. In England, it's called a lift, but in America, it's called an elevator. I guess people are just raised differently. Mm-hmm. Think about that. Either way, a lifetime of cycling right here on Curtin Radio, 100.1 FM. Just a year ago, the third Saturday of August, 100th edition, and the last Collie Donnybrook was held. 20 years of involvement from Mark Paget and his family from the Collie Cycling Club. Massive legacy that the cycle club has put down, 100 years worth of a classic event, and that the whole cycling community will relish for years to come. And also, just a reminder, if you're in Collie, drop into the Cycling Museum right in the main street of Collie, next to the pub up there. Fantastic historical records, bikes, and so much more. And thanks, Mark, for the reminder, and keeping us up to date on Curtin Radio, Saturday Cycling. Well, the Women's Tour de France, the Tour de Femmes, finished last Sunday. Dutch superstar Demi Vollering demolished the field in the last tough stage around Nice. It wasn't nice around Nice, leaving Polish rider Kasia Nieuwdoma-Finney in her wake. Just burned her off, dropped her on the main climb, and the stage before was extremely controversial. It sort of wasn't. But all sorts of allegations were going on about Nieuwdoma's path was impeded by another teammate of Vollering, and so it went on, to the point that this young woman, who did nothing wrong, had actually death threats. So how's that? Yeah, it gets a bit ugly. But either way, we saw that Demi Vollering took out the final stage, well and truly, and also the overall yellow jersey ahead of Kasia Nieuwdoma and also Elisa Longo Borghini, the Italian rider, and also the up-and-coming rider Antonia Niedermayer, the German rider, came in fourth, and also won the white jersey. So some young talent coming there. So let's do a quick wrap-up. Yellow goes to, or the overall goes to Demi Vollering from the Netherlands. The green sprint jersey goes to Lorena Wiebes, also from the Netherlands. The polka dot jersey, the red dots, and this is great as well. Puk Pieterse, also from the Netherlands, has won that, but she's got bright red hair as well. So sort of suited. Also, the white jersey went, as I just said, to Antonia Niedermayer, the German rider. West Aussie, Mackenzie Coupland, finished 88th in the very, very first Tour de France at 2 hours and 17 minutes. And well done. And she's also the current Australian road champion. And she comes from the hilly suburb of Les Merdes. Now, the Tour of Spain, or Pain, gets underway next Saturday, the 22nd of August. Bit of France going on at the start. In fact, stage one is an individual time trial, 9.4 kilometres in Monaco. And then the first three stages are in France, and then heading off to Andorra before getting stuck into Spain itself. And the finish, not in Madrid. Last year it was a massive disaster in Madrid. So it will finish in Granada. If you've been to Granada, what a wonderful, wonderful place that is. Right in the heart of the Spanish heartland. Now, 21 stages, 3,275 kilometres, four hilly stages. Here we go, just hang in there, folks. Four hilly, four flat, four medium mountain stages, six mountain stages, two individual time trials, two rest days, one winner. Tadej Pogacar, there you go. I've already written that down. It's his first time competing in the Vuelta, the Tour of Spain, or Pain. And, yeah, who's going to beat him? I don't think anybody can. Also, with a very strong team behind him also. So it might be a bit of a boat race, as it's called. Also, underway as we speak, and I was watching some footage of this. This is the Arctic Road Race up in Norway. And in Europe right now, in the Netherlands, it's like 37 degrees. I noticed in Paris the other day it was 39. Well, in Norway, the northern part of Norway, it was freezing, very cold. And, well, that got underway on the 13th of August and will wrap up on the 18th. Also, the Czech Tour is underway. We'll finish tomorrow. The Hamburg Classic. I'm sure there's a line there somewhere. 16th of August, which is tomorrow. And also the Renewi Tour, which sort of centres around Belgium, is on from the 19th to the 23rd of August. And I noticed that the majority of sprinters are not rolling up for the Tour of Spain, but they're all riding the Renewi Tour in and around Belgium. And just on transfer news, we see Primoz Roglic is set to depart Red Bull Hansgrohe. And that's Jay Hindley's teammate, and set to join the Belgian team Lotto Intermarché for his last season. He's been doing it for some years, and of course Roglic came out of a ski jump. So he was a ski jumper, one of those massive, yep, got it. Now let's go local. The manager of, now here's something new, the manager of 55 Cycle Club, well they're not new, they've been around for many years, promotes cycling for health, fitness and friendship across the beautiful Peel region. It'll be sensational today and tomorrow. Now, weekly club and social rides are on. Now, they're held every Tuesday, 8:30 a.m. With morning tea break, about 2.5 hour ride. Sounds nice, doesn't it? Just head up to Halls Head Parade Community and Sports Facility, and that's at 1 Halls Head Parade in Mandurah. Now, unfortunately, the 055 Cycle Club's website was out of action, so haven't got any information on them, so, but they've got a Monday ride happening and also a midweek Wednesday ride. So more details next week. The Cycle Touring Association will have a weekend of gravel riding in and around York and Beverley. Beautiful weather. And maybe the canola fields are flowering at the moment. So might just be a good warm-up for the Canola Classic, which is on next Sunday. The West Coast Master Cycle Council are racing in and around Chidlow tomorrow morning, starting from the historic Chidlow Tavern. And if you go inside, there's lots of rail history, all plastered all over the walls, because it was a massive rail yard in front of the little hotel there. And it's on a 17.5 kilometre course, hilly, from 9 a.m. tomorrow morning. A grade will be racing over 88 kilometres, 5 laps. E grade over 2 laps. Now, the WA Historical Cycle Club's next monthly meeting is on this Monday, the 17th of August. And I just got a a message from him this morning saying they've got an auction going on. So there's lots of old stuff. Also, well, like a Holdsworth professional road racing bike. Well, it's sort of in historic sort of condition. Is that on auction? And there's a whole bunch of really interesting bits and pieces that you can put a bid on. So all you need to do is go to the WA Historical Cycle Club website. Check it out. I did this morning. I think I nearly bought half of what was there. No, I didn't. I was tempted to. And so a great bunch of people. And all you need to do is roll up to the Leederville Cricket Club. That's in Britannia Road in Leederville on Monday night between 7:30 and 9:30 for their meeting. Also coming up, the Canola Classic. Yeah, I've been announcing this for some time now. Well, it's next week, the 23rd of August, and you need to get a wriggle on if you want to register. So do that online. You can choose from two distances, 52 or 93 kilometres, and ride amongst the beautiful yellow canola fields, starting in York through the Avon Valley. And also, Bike to Belladu is coming up as well. Now, you can choose from, here's a bit of a rattle on, 150 kilometres, 82, 44 or 12 kilometres. Also, e-bikes can cruise along for the 12-kilometre ride. And that's on 27th of September and just ahead of the World Gravel Championships on the 7 course. That's in Nanap on the 10th and 11th of October. Also, the big bike film nights are coming up as well again. I'll keep on mentioning these because these are really worthwhile. They're in September. Lots of screening venues like Geraldton, Bunbury, Busselton, Dunsborough, Fremantle, Perth, and then finally in Esperance and Albany. Get your tickets online, Big Bike Film Night Australia. And also the World Trails Conference is coming to Perth in October. I think I need a cup of tea to lie down after all that. And the federal government have just announced $500 million going towards active transport as well. So all local councils can apply for funding to build more bike infrastructure. That is your lot for this week. I'll be back next week for 10 minutes of furious cycling. Ride safe. Until then, it's goodbye from Jim Cronin. It is 8 o'clock.
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6: Good morning, I'm David Cameron. The search for missing bushwalker Lily Hooper has resumed this morning in the New South Wales Southern Highlands. The 18-year-old left her home at Oakdale in Sydney's southwest on Wednesday, telling her family she was going to hike through Natai National Park. Her car was found at the start of a walking trail, but there's been no sighting or contact. Today marks 5 years since the fall of Kabul, ending 20 years of US-led military involvement in Afghanistan. Prime Minister Anthony Albanese has acknowledged the contribution of more than 39,000 Defence Force and civilian personnel who conducted or supported operations, including the 41 Australian soldiers who lost their lives. US President